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1: Nickelback dropped their new album, Everything Under the Sun, later this month. Here's Rattle the Cage on Hard Drive XL, where the honor group of the night is DoorDash drivers. 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

0: Welcome to the Friday night weekend kickoff rock and roll mother hump and jambo frickin' re-edition of Hard Drive XL. I'm Lou Brutus. Greta Van Fleet will be here again tonight as featured artist. They just dropped their brand new album, Palace for the People. I will also be chatting with special guest Mastodon. Plus, we will hear from Lizzie Hale of Hailstorm via the Hard Drive Archive as we celebrate her birthday, which actually comes tomorrow. Elsewhere on the program, all of our features are geared towards horror movies for this spooky season of Halloween. That includes Poetry Corner, The Rant, It Came From the Web. Screen Time is going to have three Halloween movies from Oscar-winning director and birthday boy Guillermo del Toro. Plus, we have the Screamer of the Week. What a night.
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2: Of course, all of our Screen Time suggestions this month are geared towards Halloween. Tonight, they also celebrate the birthday of Oscar-winning director Guillermo del Toro. First up, from 2015, Crimson Peak. This has a great cast, including Mia Wasikowska, Tom Hiddleston, and Jessica Chastain. It takes place in the early 1900s with a young American heiress marrying a mysterious English aristocrat and moving into his crumbling Gothic mansion, which is filled with ghosts and other sinister conspiracies. This film will scare the hell out of you. It also, as with all of Guillermo's films, has incredible cinematography. From 2015, Crimson Peak.
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0: 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Why is there a pleasure which is strangely kind of perverse to see ghosts or monsters or witches casting a curse? 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
7: Hi, it's Cora. 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

0: died and you just hear it. I died and you watched. I died and you walked by and said, no, I'm dead.
1: Pearl Jam on Hard Drive XL. The band's Mike McCready was quite good last weekend, playing in several of the all-star bands at the Power to the People Festival in Columbia, Maryland. You can check out my pictures and videos from that via the Hard Drive Radio socials. I'm Lou Brutus. If you have some spare time this weekend, drop me some snail mail, a self-addressed stamped envelope to P.O. Box 361, Arnold, Maryland, 21012. We'll get you back some of the last of our severely dwindled supplies of 30th anniversary guitar picks and stickers. We also have some great Halloween candy-themed stickers and one based around the Obsession film, which will really bum you out if you watch it. It's really spooky. P.O. Box 361, Arnold, Maryland, 21012.
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0: soon-to-be birthday girl Lizzie Hale of Hailstorm joins us now via the hard drive archive. This is from a 2018 conversation I had with her. Lizzie talked to us about becoming somewhat selfish about how she writes and how that brought her closer to their audience.
1: I think that what I've learned is that by owning yourself and by being, you know, unapologetic about the lyrics that you write or the kind of music that you're into at the moment and chasing what gets you excited and maybe being a little selfish on a record, ended up making the record, from my perspective now after releasing it to the public, made it more universally accepted within our audience. It's been kind of amazing to see these fans completely own this record like it's their own, and it's been, I think, the first record where I haven't really had to explain anything to anybody. Like, they kind of know, you know, what the song meant to me is what it meant to them, and so we're kind of all on the same page on this record, which is awesome, because it kind of feels to us as a band, it feels like we've started again, but in a good way, just like leveling up. You know, it's like we're at the beginning of another level. As bandmates and as musicians, but also just in our career. So definitely this record like renewed our excitement for what we do, and we reconnected on the reasons why we started in the first place. So that's been pretty amazing as well.

0: Hard Drive XL music from Soundgarden, who were saluted last weekend with an all-star band at the Power to the People Festival outside of Washington, D.C. The all-star group performing Soundgarden stuff included Taylor Momsen from The Pretty Reckless, Matt Cameron of both Soundgarden and Pearl Jam, Mike McCready of Pearl Jam, Tom Morello from Audioslave and Rage Against the Machine, and Robbie Mangiano on bass. Songs performed included Loud Love, Outshined, and Spoon Man. Check out my photos and videos from the performance at the Hard Drive Radio socials. Hailstorm before that, early happy birthday to one of my favorite human beings, Lizzie Hale, whom we all love very deeply.
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0: 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I've reason to believe she may have stopped off at this very motel.
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2: 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It's got subtitles. It is worth it. An amazing film to watch from 2006. Pan's Labyrinth.
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12: Oh, I love them.
13: This one will be the suck bowl, if you will. The Texans, what the hell happened? C.J. Stroud and this team and all these aspirations. And then the Tennessee Titans at home. I don't give me the Texans on the road. They got to win one game, right? I mean, come on, man.
14: Yeah, I'm sorry, G. We need Houston, too. The problem is the Texans' offense is so good, but their defense is just giving up 35 points.
15: Why do you
14: points.
15: Care, then? Let's just take the Titans and be
14: no,
15: different.
14: No. Again.
15: No,
14: slow game.
15: There's no.
14: It's okay.
15: We're just six games in and they're exactly the same. How can you win then?
14: Everything's fine.
15: Okay, we're taking Tennessee.
14: No. Gene. That's the worst team.
15: Look, they both have 0-4. You can't say it's worse.
14: I can. I can confidently say it is.
13: And there's
14: a reason why.
13: I like this.
14: Brian's quiet right now. There's a reason why he's quiet, because he knows I'm right. He knows I'm right.
13: I like this. I like this.
14: This is not a flip of a coin.
13: But their helmets are cute.
14: They got new jerseys. Nashville.
15: Orange.
13: This is how I stay alive, is by letting you two duke it out.
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do what they told ya. 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Now you do what they told ya. 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

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Soon after that, Mastodon will join me as special guest. 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
2: First of all, happy birthday to Sharon Osbourne, 74 years old. It was this day in 1940, the late John Lennon of the Beatles was born, murdered in 1980. It is also the birthday of his son, Sean Ono Lennon, who is now 51 years old. Perhaps the greatest bass player I have ever seen on stage, John Entwistle of The Who, born this day in 1944. He passed in 2002. He once got me drunk on my birthday with that really expensive Remy Martin stuff that's like $1,000 a bottle. That was quite a night. Al Jorgensen of Ministry is 68. Jackson Brown is 78. The man we salute in screen time, Guillermo del Toro, is 62. Tony Shalhoub from Men in Black, Galaxy Quest, and Monk is 73. And Sister Rosetta Tharpe died on this day in 73. Look her up. She is a guitar goddess.
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0: Sean Daler from Mastodon joins me now as special guest. Tell me how the band gets started on new material. Is there any sort of process to this?
1: So the first step is going to Bill's house. So I go over to Bill's house. He lives around the corner from me. Yeah. And we just sit in his basement and we just start sifting through everything that's on the computer that we recorded, whether it came from voice notes, humming something or anything. It's all there. And so we just start, he just starts going through stuff. And I go, oh yeah, that's from this time. And this thing's been sitting there for 10 years and we just never found any friends for it. That's the first step, you know? And then you start sort of, you know, you basically plant 12 to 15 seeds into these little pots, and then you just go over and start watering them, and then they start to grow a little bit. And, you know, then it becomes clear who the front runners are. Like, okay, well, this is like an almost finished song, and this one's almost finished too. But this one, we all really like that one. And so it just kind of happens organically like that, and there's an evolution to all these, you know, rough skeletons of song ideas. And then the ones that start to get like vocals put over top of them, and you know, you get like a chorus here or a verse idea here, those will become front runners because more attention has been paid to those. You know, that's that intangible thing where it just comes down to the taste of the people.

Currently to be found on their Rats in a Cage tour. That is weekend kickoff music from the Smashing Pumpkins on Hard Drive XL. They are in Montreal, Quebec, Canada tonight, a beautiful city with great food and incredible architecture, moving on to Madison, Wisconsin this Sunday. Mastodon before that from their recently released Marrow Deep album. Of course, today we got new records from Wage War, Skillet, and Greta Van Fleet, who are going to be joining me in just a bit, closing out the week as featured artist. This weekend on the world-famous Hard Drive, my rock star guests are going to include Greta Van Fleet,

0: Motionless in White, Miles Kennedy, Wage War, and Skillet will also get plugged in with Architects. Not a bad weekend.
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1: I find more and more that I have got to shut off my phone and put it away if I am going to watch a movie, especially a horror flick. 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A movie is like a concert. 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
13: 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I listen to it every morning.
2: 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Here's what you missed.
14: Oh, I love them.
15: This one will be the suck bowl, if you will. The Texans, what the hell happened? C.J. Stroud and this team and all these aspirations. And then the Tennessee Titans at home. I don't give me the Texans on the road. They got to win one game, right? I mean, come on, man.
16: Yeah, I'm sorry, G. We need Houston, too. The problem is the Texans' offense is so good, but their defense is just giving up 35 points.
17: Why do you care, then? Let's just take the Titans and be different.
16: No. Again.
17: No,
16: slow game.
17: There's no...
16: It's okay.
17: We're just six games in, and they're exactly the same. How can you win, then?
16: Everything's fine.
17: Okay, we're taking Tennessee.
16: No. Gene. That's the worst team.
17: Look, they both have 0-4. You can't say it's worse.
16: I can confidently say it is.
15: And there's a reason.
16: There's a reason why.
15: I like this.
16: Brian's quiet right now. There's a reason why he's quiet, because he knows I'm right. He knows I'm right.
15: I like this. I like this.
16: This is not a helmet of a coin.
15: But their helmets are cute.
16: They got new jerseys. Nashville.
17: Orange.
15: This is how I stay alive, is by letting you two duke it out.
18: They're the best.
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0: Lou Brutus has four favorite words. No, not those. 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
1: Greta Van Fleet joined me in just a moment as featured artist of the week on Hard Drive XL, where the honor group of the night is DoorDash drivers who always deserve a tip, unless the fries are cold.

0: Thank you to Danny and Jake of Greta Van Fleet for joining me every night this week as featured artists. I gotta tell you, I love the title of the new album, Palace for the People. What is the origin of it?
1: We played at Alexandra Palace, which is quite a local landmark in London. It was interesting. We were sort of playing some shows and we were sometime later in Bahrain, you know, we were drinking wine and sort of, you know, like blasting our brains out until, you know, the sun was coming up. And someone had said, "Oh, you played at Alexandra Palace. How is it? You know, because that's a beautiful venue that built. Can you imagine that the nobility of London had constructed this palace for the people? Like they built this place, they resurrected a palace for the people." And it was thinking Josh was like, "That's it. You know, that there's undeniably something Greta Van Fleet about that. But also there's something undeniably, you know, reverent about that. You know, there's like this record isn't about royalty or rulers or kings or leaders or majesty or monarchy. It's about people, man. So like people like you and I." And so that was the concept of philosophy. So it was like, how do we imbue that? Like, how do we construct these musical pieces to reflect that? And so, you know, the origins of the music we were writing, it was like, I was playing it, bringing in sitar guitars and all kinds of strange and stringed and fretted instruments, you know, and, you know, to sort of imbue some of that character and some of that, those cultural, instruments that, you know, that I love, and guitar, obviously, into the record. So. We'll

0: Five Finger Death Punch on Hard Drive XL, who continue their legacy tour in Florida this weekend, preceded by Greta Van Fleet, Tear It Down from their newly released album, an amazing piece of work, Palace for the People. We also got the new Wage War today, Landfall, and the new Skillet, After the Storm. And this month is not done yet. We get the new Tony Iommi from The Dark, the new Nickelback, Everything Under the Sun, and the new Kingdom Collapse, Survivor. 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
2: All of our Screen Time picks in October are geared towards Halloween. Tonight, they also celebrate the birthday of the incredible Oscar-winning director Guillermo del Toro. Next up, from 2004, Hellboy. This stars Ron Perlman, Selma Blair, John Hurt, and Rupert Evans. It's about a demon summoned to Earth by Nazi occult figures during World War II, who is raised by a secret government organization and becomes a paranormal investigator battling supernatural monsters, ancient evil, and a powerful sorcerer determined to unleash the apocalypse. This is based on the graphic novels by the same name. It is a feast for the eyes and ears from 2004, Hellboy.
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15: Oh, I love them.
16: This one will be the suck bowl, if you will. The Texans, what the hell happened? C.J. Stroud and this team and all these aspirations. And then the Tennessee Titans at home. I don't give me the Texans on the road. They got to win one game, right? I mean, come on, man.
17: Yeah, I'm sorry, G. We need Houston, too. The problem is the Texans' offense is so good, but their defense is just giving up 35 points.
18: Why do you
17: points.
18: Care, then? Let's just take the Titans and be
17: no,
18: different.
17: No. Again.
18: No,
17: slow game.
18: There's no.
17: It's okay.
18: We're just, 6 games in and they're exactly the same. How can you win then?
17: Everything's fine.
18: Okay, we're taking Tennessee.
17: No.
18: I'm sorry.
17: Gene. That's the worst team.
18: Look, they both have 0-4. You can't say it's worse.
17: I can. I can confidently say it is.
16: And there's
17: a reason why Brian's quiet right now. There's a reason why he's quiet, because he knows I'm right. He knows I'm right.
16: I like this. I like this.
17: This is not a flip of a coin.
16: But their helmets are cute.
17: They got new jerseys. Nashville.
18: Orange.
16: This is how I stay alive, is by letting you two duke it out.
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0: 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Until then, I'm Lou Brutus, leaving you with the words of writer Dr. Hunter S. Thompson. 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
3: 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I listen to it every morning.
1: Forget to set your alarm this morning. Here's what you missed.
4: Oh, I love them.
5: This one will be the suck bowl, if you will. The Texans, what the hell happened? C.J. Stroud and this team and all these aspirations. And then the Tennessee Titans at home. I don't give me the Texans on the road. They got to win one game, right? I mean, come on, man.
6: Yeah, I'm sorry, G. We need Houston, too. The problem is the Texans' offense is so good, but their defense is just giving up 35 points.
7: Why do you
6: points.
7: Care, then? Let's just take the Titans and be
6: no,
7: different.
6: No. Again.
7: No,
6: slow game.
7: There's no.
6: It's okay.
7: We're just six games in, and they're exactly the same. How can you win then?
6: Everything's fine.
7: Okay, we're taking Tennessee.
6: No, Gene, that's the worst team.
7: Look, they both have 0-4. You can't say it's worse.
6: I can. I can confidently say it is.
5: And there's a
6: reason. There's a reason why.
5: I like this.
6: Brian's quiet right now. There's a reason why he's quiet because he knows I'm right. He knows I'm right.
5: I like this. I like this.
6: This is not a flip of a coin.
5: But their helmets are cute.
6: They got new jerseys. Nashville.
7: Orange.
5: This is how I stay alive, is by letting you two duke it out.
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1: Clear skies
2: overnight
1: with lows around 57.
2: Winds out of the southeast,
1: 5 to 10 miles an hour. Daytime highs approaching 85.
2: Saturday,
1: bright sunshine. Right now, it's 59 degrees.
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1: Clear skies overnight with lows around 57. Winds out of the southeast, 5 to 10 miles an hour. Daytime highs approaching 85 Saturday. Bright sunshine. Currently 59.
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5: This one will be the suck bowl, if you will. The Texans, what the hell happened? C.J. Stroud and this team and all these aspirations. And then the Tennessee Titans at home. I don't give me the Texans on the road. They got to win one game, right? I mean, come on, man.
6: Yeah, I'm sorry, G. We need Houston, too. The problem is the Texans' offense is so good, but their defense is just giving up 35 points.
7: Why do you care, then? Let's just take the Titans and be different.
6: No. Again.
7: No,
6: slow game.
7: There's no.
6: It's okay.
7: We're just six games in, and they're exactly the same. How can you win then?
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7: Okay, we're taking Tennessee.
6: No, Gene, that's the worst team.
7: Look, they both have 0-4. You can't say it's worse.
6: 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There's a reason why he's quiet, because he knows I'm right.
5: I like this.
6: But their
5: helmets are cute.
6: They got new jerseys.
7: It's Nashville.
5: Orange. This is how I stay alive, is by letting you two duke it out.
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1: Lows level off around 57
2: overnight. Under clear skies, southeasterly winds 5 to 10 miles an hour. Lots of sunshine outside again Saturday. High temperatures reach up to 85. Currently 57.
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1: 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Here's what you missed.
4: Oh, I love them.
5: This one will be the suck bowl, if you will. The Texans, what the hell happened? C.J. Stroud and this team and all these aspirations. And then the Tennessee Titans at home. I don't give me the Texans on the road. They got to win one game, right? I mean, come on, man.
6: Yeah, I'm sorry, G. We need Houston, too. The problem is the Texans' offense is so good, but their defense is just giving up 35 points.
7: Why do you
6: points.
7: Care, then? Let's just take the Titans and be
6: no,
7: different.
6: No. Again.
7: No,
6: slow game.
7: There's no.
6: It's okay.
7: We're just six games in, and they're exactly the same. How can you win then?
6: Everything's fine.
7: Okay, we're taking Tennessee.
6: No, Gene, that's the worst team.
7: Look, they both have 0-4. You can't say it's worse.
6: I can. I can confidently say it is.
5: And there's a reason.
6: There's a reason why.
5: I like this.
6: Brian's quiet right now. There's a reason why he's quiet because he knows I'm right. He knows I'm right.
5: I like this. I like this.
6: This is not a helmet of a coin.
5: But their helmets are cute.
6: They got new jerseys.
7: It's Nashville.
5: Orange. This is how I stay alive is by letting you two duke it out.
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1: Lowest level off around 57.
2: Overnight, under clear skies, southeasterly winds 5 to 10 miles an hour. Lots of sunshine outside again Saturday. High temperatures reach up to 85. Currently, it's 59 degrees.
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2: 782-3456. Daytime highs approaching 85 today, under clear skies, winds out of the south, 10 to 15 miles an hour. Clear skies again tonight, lows dip down to about 63. Currently, 61.
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2: Daytime highs approaching 85 today. Under clear skies, winds out of the south, 10 to 15 miles an hour. Clear skies again tonight. Lows dip down to about 63. Currently 57.
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8: You said you went to the grocery store last night?
4: I did go to the grocery store yesterday.
8: Was it a full-on grocery mission, or was it just like a pick up a few things?
4: No, it was big time. Because we, like I told you, like everyone, before you go on vacation, you use up all the things and you get rid of stuff, so stuff's not in your fridge. So it was everything. I mean, it was everything. It was from
8: milk, bread, butter.
4: Yes.
8: Vegetables.
4: Yes.
8: Meat.
4: So much produce. So much. Yeah. Sandwich meat.
8: All
4: meat.
8: Stuff.
4: Dinner stuff. Yeah. Beverages. All of it. Cheese.
8: Yeah.
4: Yogurts,
8: we had to do the same thing after we got back from Rockfest, obviously.
4: Mm-hmm.
8: $383. That's not bad. How many people live in your house now?
4: Four.
8: So what? I thought they moved out. So Grace is back from school.
4: No.
8: Ella's back from school.
4: Oh, man.
8: Never gonna get it, dude. It's not just gonna...
4: You're so bad at this.
8: It's just gonna be a thing.
4: You're so bad at this. Ella is home from college for the summer.
8: Okay. All right. But she's going back...
4: At the end of August.
8: All right. But you still gotta... She's coming. She comes back on a regular basis, so you gotta keep the food there.
4: Yes.
8: So who's in the house now?
4: Ella lives with us during the
8: Henry?
4: Summer. Lives with us.
8: Okay. And Grace is out on her own.
4: Right, but she comes for
8: all the time for
4: dinner
8: eating
4: for okay. I don't know, 2-3 at least nights a
8: all
4: week.
8: Right. God, I thought, man, that was.
4: But I didn't have to buy a lot of meat because I had, thankfully, I had chicken and hamburger and all that stuff in the freezer. So it was hefty on the fresh stuff. Some potato salad. I mean,
8: what is your biggest complaint about grocery shopping besides the price? The whole entire system, the whole thing, from start to finish, going there, parking, all the things involved, the carts, the checkouts, the people, the stock, whatever. Number one complaint about grocery shopping.
4: So not about actually planning the food and all of that. It's the actual
8: If that's your number one, I mean, you can
4: I'm
8: put it on
4: there.
8: I'm
4: sick of it. I mean, the meal planning is, you know what I mean? I've been doing what's for dinner is the, you know, it's been doing it for years and years
8: and
4: years.
8: Yeah, it's never going to end, though.
4: Right.
8: So it's kind of a...
4: I also nose goes in the car for who's unloading all the crap. And, you know, like, if there's more of us in the car, it's nose goes.
8: What the hell is nose goes?
4: Oh, my God.
8: What is this some goofy Midwestern thing that I don't know about?
4: I don't know if it's a Midwestern thing, but like who put their finger on their nose.
8: Well, that's a fart thing, right? When you do one of these,
4: the last part. Like if you're in and then to unload or to do whatever the thing is.
8: So you just yell nose goes and then whoever's last to do it.
4: Or
8: has
4: you
8: to
4: don't
8: kick.
4: Even yell. You just go like this and then the last person.
8: The other people
4: like,
8: have to pay
4: man.
8: Attention.
4: Right. They might have to pick up the tab or they might have to whatever it
8: oh, that's
4: is.
8: That's applicable. Goes. That's not just a grocery thing. Then.
4: No.
8: Okay.
4: No, it's for whatever the.
8: I had no
4: is.
8: Idea about nose goes. This is
4: nose goes.
8: We're breaking new ground here.
4: So I don't. I'm unloading. Stinks, right? You get home and I gotta park in the garage and then carry everything across into the house and then
8: I don't mind
4: everything.
8: That. What I mind, for me personally, because I'm crazy and OCD, is watching my wife put away the groceries incorrectly. God bless her. I love her. But man, I just want her to leave and get
4: so
8: the hell out of
4: it. So then she puts it all away, leaves the room, and then you redo it?
8: No, I don't. I'm not like you. I'm not that crazy. I'll just leave it, whatever.
4: You just let it bother you and your soul.
8: Watching it happen bothers me. But at the end of the day, whatever. There are some things that she does that I correct. So, like, when we buy, what are the small oranges, whatever they're called?
4: Yeah, the little tiny...
8: Whatever, yes. There's, like, several different
4: tangerines
8: names.
4: Tangerines or
8: whatever.
4: Whatever
8: they're called. So...
4: Cuties.
8: We have, and I think I got it from my wife for Christmas one year.
4: Is it a bowl?
8: So it's like a bowl. But it's got an arm on it that you hang the bananas on. And then you put the other fruits in it. It's kind of neat, right? So I like it. It's a cool gift. And I put the apples and the oranges in there. And then the bananas hang or whatever. Avocado will go in there occasionally.
4: Sure, yeah. It's got to ripen.
8: She doesn't take them out of the bag. She puts the bag.
4: The plastic bag goes in the bowl.
8: Well, like the net bag, you know, that you get?
4: Yes.
8: And it's just one step. You just rip it and then you dump them out and they're in there.
4: The bags.
8: And I don't know where I'm like, where's the brain working there? Like, what's happening? Why isn't the brain saying, hey, maybe we should take them out
4: of the bag?
8: Like, everything comes out of the bags when you bring them into the house. Why not the cuties or whatever they're called, the tangerines.
4: I didn't understand what you're saying. I get it. So, like, if you have a candy dish and she buys candy, does she take it out of the bag and put it in the candy dish?
8: Does she put
4: the bag of candy in the candy dish?
8: Doesn't do either. She'll just put it in the cabinet. But, like, so we have, like, you know, the three glass containers, one for flour, one for sugar, and then there's a smaller one.
4: Yes.
8: Occasionally, if there's, like, leftover candy from something, I'll dump it in there. She just would prefer to put the bag either on the counter or in the cabinet. So that's not so much an issue. And it's not even an issue. It's just a thing that I noticed that I'm just like, man, why doesn't that happen? Anyways, so your number one gripe about grocery shopping?
4: Probably. I mean, if I can't do price and I can't do the monotony of meal planning, then it's probably just unloading when I get home. But in the grocery store itself, I'm not either that or being out of what I'm looking for, a supply issue. Like, I'm looking for something and it's not there. There was a lot of that yesterday. Yeah. And I don't know. It was a Monday, and I understand, right? Like, I don't know when deliveries come.
8: Well, and I also keep waiting for this transition to the new Chisnit store, whatever the hell it's called.
4: I don't think it's...
8: Isn't Festival switching over?
4: It's not changing its name. It's staying the same. It's just
8: weren't they going to start cycling out their version of the generics and bringing in the other one? I thought that was maybe what was
4: going on.
8: There was
4: a lot of empty shelves yesterday. Again, it was a Monday, so it wasn't a typical day for shopping for me.
8: My biggest complaint about growing...
4: Is this bagging? They bag it wrong?
8: Nah. Whatever. You have the option now to choose, right? Because they have we bag, you bag. And if I really cared, I would bag all the time, right? Because I can do it faster and I can do it better. No, for me, it's the people without any sort of knowledge of where they're going in the grocery store. Like this wandering thing that people do is infinitely frustrating. Like that was the one good thing about COVID was that we were trying to get people regimented in order, right? Like go down the lane, stay on that side, stay away from people. You just get these, I mean, like you run into the same person going up and down and they're not.
4: They're more.
8: I have no idea what they're doing.
4: A leisurely grocery shopping
8: thing. I don't understand
4: it
8: at all.
4: You know, they're looking to see what
8: they're unregimented. They have no, they have no.
4: What might be, you know, what looks good, what I might be making.
8: Drives me nuts.
4: Figuring it out.
8: Boomers were asked to list their grievances when it comes to grocery shopping, boomers, old people.
4: We had a grocery shop when we were on vacation, and you go to an unfamiliar place.
8: Oh, yeah.
4: We were the wanderers. I'll tell you that right now. And then it's like, oh, my gosh, go back three aisles. Exactly. Where's this? Oh, we missed it. Got to go back. Do this. Do that.
8: Yeah, for me, it's always just
4: people. Do we need the butter? Oh, I guess we do.
8: It's always just other people. And it's not even so much that it's people. It's just the people who, you know, you run into them in aisle three. And then you see them in aisle four, and then they go all the way to the butter section at the end, and they're back in aisle, and I have no idea what you're doing. Like, just go up and down the aisles like a normal human being, and everything will be fine. Self-checkout is number one. Boomers hate the self-checkout.
4: There's some stores that I don't mind it at.
8: I like it when I've got two, three
4: items. But there's other ones where it's so sensitive that it's constantly beeping or yelling or you're not putting your thing. Put it in the bag.
8: Wait for the person to come over.
4: I did put it in the freaking bag.
8: Yeah. Wait for the person to come over if there's an issue.
4: Put your item in the bag. Scanned items go in the bag.
8: Searching for products. Old people, the boomers, don't like searching for products.
4: I know where stuff is.
8: Especially when you move things around. I will say that the minced garlic, there's a problem with the minced garlic at Festival. I don't know why they move it all the time. Put it in one place and leave it there. Sometimes it's over by the avocados on the first end cap where the produce is. Sometimes it moves way over to where like the natural foods are and stuff. Please. For the love of Christ, put the minced garlic in one location and leave it there. Stop moving it.
4: If you're going to the same store, you generally know where stuff is. But I get the not knowing. When we were on, I didn't know where anything was.
8: The other thing boomers don't like at grocery stores, according to a new survey, neglected shopping carts. So people leave them and go to a different aisle and then come back.
4: Oh, no. Or maybe they're just not well taken care of. They got wonky wheels. They got
8: sold out products, understaffing,
4: no baggers.
8: Yeah, there's a laundry list of them out there. But for me, it's generally just people in general. I don't like people. They're always in my way. They're always, you know, you get the person who doesn't put their cart over to the side. It's sort of in the middle and it's almost at an angle. And then they're sort of taking up the other lane because they're just a sheep that's just sort of grazing in the middle of the aisle, and then you have to say, excuse me, and then they, oh, sorry, I didn't realize I was being a complete a-hole and taking up the entire lane. How do you not know? How many years you've been grocery shopping? This is not new. This is not day one stuff.
4: Yeah, I'm trying to think. I might have been like that when I'm around trying to find things when we were on vacation. leave it here and go look for that. But man, groceries are expensive too, right?
8: Yeah, well, ugh. I don't think anybody likes that. We play, our game is, we guess how much it's going
4: to be before you get up to the register.
8: And then see who's closest. There's no prize, but generally my wife beats me at that game.
4: So if you were on The Price is Right, she'd win. You'd want her to be the contestant?
8: Yeah, I guess.
4: Grocery store shopping?
8: And then I would run the aisles like a madman in Supermarket Sweep and grab all the bonuses. Hell yeah. I think there needs to be more. I don't know if that show's even on anymore, but I would dump other people's carts over. Can you do that on that show?
4: I'm pretty sure I saw it where there was crashes.
8: Well, crashes are one thing. Yeah. But I'm talking about on purpose flipping someone's cart over and dumping the contents onto the floor.
4: I don't think I've ever seen that.
8: Can you do that?
4: I don't know.
8: What about if they have one of the prizes and you run by their cart and take it off their cart? Can you do that?
4: Like they got the big prime the meat thing that
8: no,
4: caused
8: No, they got the blow-up thing with the dollar bill sign on it or whatever. Can you do that? No? I'd probably do some of that.
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3: Rock mornings with me and you hanging out. Gene in Boston. Still there all this week. Be back on Monday. A lot of response to the One Gotta Go Wednesday. Thanks to everybody for texting in. Mike, who didn't want to play at first, said no way I could cut one of those. Said he would pick tacos because of the diarrhea lettuce. Yeah, I suppose you could order them without the lettuce. Same with a burger. Thanks to Brandon. Said goodbye, Wings, Cooch, everybody else who texted in. Thank you so much. Appreciate it. Good to hear from you guys. Apparently minivans are making a comeback. I know that everybody seemed to go all in on crossovers for a while, right? Mid-size crossovers. But apparently minivans are making a big comeback here. I guess millennials are trying to make them cool. We had a coworker several years ago who had a minivan when his kids were younger. And it was such a piece of crap. And he was constantly bringing it in to get it fixed that I called it the $6 million van. Eventually got rid of it. I think somebody hit it, right? Wasn't that the deal? He is the worst luck with cars, man. The worst luck. Not that I have great luck either. Two of my trucks have gotten totaled over the last, decade or so. Not that they were my fault. I was completely innocent in both of the accidents that occurred, but both my trucks had to get totaled out. But I'm not driving around in a hunk of junk like our coworker was a few years ago in his $6 million van. But according to Edmunds, minivan sales went up 21% last year. Almost 400,000 of them sold in the U.S. alone. And apparently the Toyota Sienna is the crown jewel of the minivans. It's what God would drive, right? No, that's a Kia. It's so popular that it's only spending about 18 days on dealer lots before it gets sold. So anytime a Toyota Sienna appears on a parking lot for an auto place, it's got less than 3 weeks before it's gone. Parents are saying that the sliding doors make loading kids simpler, plus they're about $4,000 cheaper than three-row SUVs. Yeah, but you're still driving around in a minivan. I had the old saying is you lose your man card, right? You get a minivan, you got to lose your man card. You no longer get to have that. It's not a thing anymore. But apparently minivans somehow making a comeback. Again, 400,000 units sold in 2025, up 21% from the previous year. I don't know if I believe that. Why families are falling in love with the minivan. Are you falling in love with a minivan? I don't know, man. It seems real dorky still. And again, I got into one of these things the other day. Now, granted, I was wearing my Oktoberfest lederhosen, so I didn't have a lot of range of motion here, right? These things are very constricting, these leather shorts that you got to wear. But there was other people that were older than me, so I got in the way back. And getting between those two captain's chairs that are behind the driver's side and the passenger side seats, and then getting into that back seat was almost impossible. Almost needed a shoehorn. But yeah, millennials apparently rethinking the minivan. Practical, affordable family cars. Driven by hybrid users, people that like the mix, right? Toyota Sienna, crazy. Millennials have gotten into parenthood, and they're embracing the practical features of the minivans, such as the seats that adjust not only forwards and backwards, but also sideways. Some of them you can take out completely, right? One mother of three girls from the northwest suburbs of Illinois said she would never ride in a minivan, but now can't imagine life without her 2026 Kia Carnival Hybrid. When she first bought it a couple of years ago, she was afraid, saying people would say something about minivans. But now her acquaintances are interested in the model and emphasize its practicality. The sliding doors make it much easier to move the kids around. Third row seating, well suited for growing kids. And as we mentioned already, the minivans tend to be cheaper than the SUVs with three rows. Minivans account for 2.4% of the overall automotive market. Back in 2016, just a decade ago, it was 3.2%, so the numbers have dropped, but apparently they're going back up. Maybe there's some nostalgia, right? Kids who were riding around in minivans with mom and dad years ago are now having kids of their own, and they want to relive those memories. The fries in the back seat. I don't know. Minivans, though. Apparently, they're cool again. Were they ever cool in the first place? I don't think so. Bad news, happy music is coming up.
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7: It's actually National Lasagna Day.
8: It's National Lasagna Day.
9: You had me at lasagna.
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14: Is this lasagna?
13: For breakfast?
15: What a delicious task that is.
16: No time.
17: Breakfast lasagna? I could eat some of that right now. National Lasagna Day. Take lasagna. And instead of meat and sauce and cheese, you're doing like eggs and sausage and bacon and cheese and ham and put it inside with the noodles, right? The pasta. Bake it like a quiche, maybe? Breakfast lasagna? Probably not a thing. It is International Tiger Day, National Lasagna Day. Also National Lipstick Day, and it's National Chicken Wing Day.
18: Tummy likey. Tummy want wingy.
17: Yeah. Which brings me to One Gotta Go Wednesday. Each and every Wednesday, giving you some items. You got to decide which one you're getting rid of forever. Jean's not around to play. She's in Boston this week, so it'll be me and you. Hit me up. 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And you can submit voicemails, pictures, and videos through the apps as well. So whatever way you choose to get in touch with me, here's your chance to participate this morning with One Gotta Go Wednesday, giving you four food items to choose from. Chicken wings, right? Burgers, tacos, or pizza. One Gotta Go Wednesday. You got to choose which one to get rid of out of those four items. Pizza. And this is all pizza, all manner of pizza, right? Not just like one type of pizza or one brand of pizza. This is all pizza. Tacos, same thing applies. All different types of tacos. Burgers or chicken wings. All the different flavors and sauces. Today happens to be National Chicken Wing Day, so in honor of that, asking you which one has got to go on One Gotta Go Wednesday. Pizza, burgers, tacos, chicken wings. I'll be honest, I'm probably getting rid of chicken wings. It's the thing I eat the least out of all four of those items. It's not that I don't like chicken or that I don't eat chicken wings, but it's certainly the one I eat the least of. I don't eat a ton of tacos, but I do eat a lot of burgers and I do eat a lot of pizza. I just feel like tacos... versatile, right? Shrimp tacos. Regular ground beef tacos, chicken tacos. I mean, different sauces and toppings and all that stuff. Chicken wings, yeah, certainly good, delicious, a lot of different flavors, but it seems like a competition to have the hottest wings, and I'm just not here for that. That's just not a thing for me. So, One Gotta Go Wednesday, choosing between the four food items that I just provided. Pizza, tacos, burgers, and chicken wings. Today, of course, National Chicken Wing Day. I'm assuming if Jean was here, she would probably get rid of chicken wings as well. Maybe I'll ask her next week after she gets back. But One Gotta Go Wednesday, rockmornings.com for all the contact info. Going to read your text messages here in just a bit. Lots of responses flooding in already. My choice, if I got to get rid of one of those four items, it would be the chicken wings. And I... thankfully, it's not all chickens, right? We're not just getting rid of chickens because you can get a fried chicken sandwich. Those seem to be very popular. You can get some chicken tenders. But in terms of the food item that I'm getting rid of, it's going to be chicken wings. Messy. A lot of work. Bones and everything afterwards. And again, it seems like they're just trying to do the hottest sauces ever. And I'm not really here for that. So I'm going to get rid of the chicken wings. Rockmornings.com to weigh in on One Gotta Go Wednesday. It's Disturbed now.
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3: Rockmornings.com is the website where you can find all of our contact info. If you'd like to be a part of the program and reach out to us, got a text from Dean. I remember playing the game of guessing how much the cart of groceries was going to cost, and usually I could figure a dollar per item, and it would be fairly close. Now I think you have to figure about $4 per item. I think gas was about $1 a gallon then as well. Yeah, obviously things were much cheaper even a decade ago. Obviously the cost of eggs goes up, comes down. I mean, it's like under a dollar now. You can get a dozen eggs for 99 cents, but a few years ago they were $5 a dozen, and you were in short supply.
4: About $30 for a sirloin.
3: Yeah, I mean, we have done a better job of trying to be
4: mindful
3: of
4: sales
3: it, but we're not trying to be thrifty either. Somebody else texted in, said, just people in general, especially people who leave their cart in one spot in front of stuff I want and wander halfway down the aisle. Yeah, I would say that leaving the cart in the middle is an issue. Put it off to the side. We'll go around it.
4: Mm-hmm.
3: If it's in the way of something I need to grab, I'll either wait for you to come back or I'll move it a bit and then I'll grab what I need and I'll be on my way. But if you're like leaving the cart in the middle and you're grazing like a cow, then we're going to have an issue. And I will loudly and abruptly say, excuse me. Because you need to learn to get out of my way. Ned said, people. I will say, that was one of the most delightful things about COVID for me. That year or 6 months or whatever it was when we were all sort of, whenever.
4: Less people-y is what you're saying.
3: Yes.
4: You and Ned need to, in the country,
3: and
4: maybe
3: it still
4: more
3: exists.
4: Country living.
3: If you want to go into the grocery store at like 6 a.m. when they first open. It is a glorious time to be in there.
4: There was a lot of people yesterday.
3: Everything's been cleaned.
4: On a Monday.
3: They've put out as much stock as they can, and there's almost no one in the store.
4: Mm-hmm.
3: The only issue is that there's almost no one working in the store either. So if you do need to check out, like, sometimes that person's busy doing other stuff and they got to wait. Mm-hmm. You got to wait for. And
4: or
3: what,
4: more rural, Ned. Maybe a more rural store where there.
3: Ned also says leaving carts in the middle of the aisle, pushing the cart too slow, rude people, etc., etc. Yeah, you also get the people who get together in the aisle and then are having a full blown conversation.
4: Ran into a friend of mine last night.
3: Take it out to where the meat section is and there's more room.
4: We were in the meat section.
3: Get over there where there's some room to park a cart for a little while. Don't do it in the aisle where people are trying to do their business. Rug said, number one complaint, the checkout. I don't do self-checkout. I don't work at Festival. Look, all of the stores have those now, whether it's Walmart, whether it's Festival, whether it's
4: either. Some of them are good and some of them aren't. Like,
3: if I've got two items and it has the barcode on it, I got no beef with going ding, ding, put it in the thing and get out of the store. I don't have to wait in line. I don't have to wait for the slow guy that just started his new job yesterday and doesn't know how to ring something in. Then I got to get the manager to come over with the light on and all that stuff. I'm good with that. But if I have a cart full of groceries, then yes, I'm going to a checkout where a person's going to scan all the items.
4: Well, not all stores' self-checkouts are created equal. That's what I'm saying. Some of them, you can do 100 items real quick. Boom, boom, boom. Other ones, it's too much. Too much. Put it in the bag. It's not in the bag.
3: Yeah, people in general, especially the people who wander in the store, just aimlessly wandering instead of going up and down the aisles like in a systematic way. Make no sense to
4: Maybe
3: me.
4: Maybe they don't even have a list. That's how carefree
3: I don't have
4: are.
3: A list. I never have a list. I don't need a list.
4: You don't?
3: I know exactly what we need in our house.
4: Oh. I definitely have a list. And it's
3: well, I know you do, but you're a list
4: of the
3: psycho.
4: Graduate, you know?
3: So, like, no, you don't. You do. Oh, my God. That's crazy.
4: Yes.
3: That's so crazy.
4: It's in order of how the
3: So you're like,
4: are.
3: All right, we're going to go to the vegetables first, and here's what mom needs for vegetables.
4: Yeah, the produce starts first, and I end up in the frozen and the liquor. So that's last on my list, and I make the list by what I need in order of how it is in the grocery store.
3: One thing I would like to see is a reorganization of the store so that when you're packing your cart, things make better sense. Because the produce is gentle. And now you have the thing in the front, right? To put the apples and oranges and bananas and produce, the little thing in the, but your purse is usually there, right?
4: Mm-hmm.
3: Or if you have a child, it's in the, and then on top of that, it's got these massive holes on the side and in the front. So that if you're putting something in there that's loose, like an onion mm-hmm. or a potato or whatever, it can roll off and end up out of the cart or on the inside the cart. That stuff, and the other thing too is like the bread aisle is like the third or fourth aisle in. But the soda and the, you know, the cans and stuff, that stuff is like way down towards the end where the freezer
4: Unless
3: section is.
4: Unless you start at the opposite end of the
3: no,
4: store.
3: No, that's crazy. You can't do that. That's
4: a lot
3: no,
4: of people do that.
3: I would divorce my wife in a heartbeat. That would be an instant divorce.
4: I instant see it divorce. Happen, and it blows
3: that
4: my
3: cannot
4: mind.
3: Happen.
4: They
3: go backwards.
4: Door.
3: They don't put the carts there. They put them at the beginning for a reason.
4: They go opposite directions.
3: That's wrong, and those people should get on the rocket ship to Mars.
4: No, they do.
3: They should get out of here.
4: They might pour
3: go
4: their,
3: back to Russiastan or wherever the hell you're from.
4: They might pour their milk in their bowl before their cereal.
3: That's
4: too.
3: A wrong person.
4: I don't know.
3: That's an evil person.
4: Know,
3: that's someone
4: do.
3: That's got a dark spirit inside
4: of them.
3: I see
4: people start opposite
3: that's
4: ends.
3: Erroneous. That's erroneous.
4: See it happen.
3: But, and I'm not saying I would enjoy it right away, but the thought process of, like, how I'm going to fill this cart with stuff. Like, you get why the frozen stuff is at the end, right? Because you want to...
4: Mm-hmm. How long can the ice cream be in the cart?
3: Exactly, right? I got 5 more minutes to check out and get home and put this thing in the freezer before it melts. Now, that's... exaggeration, obviously, but you don't put the ice cream at the beginning...
4: I'm telling you, I've seen it happen.
3: That's an insane person.
4: I've seen
3: we
4: it.
3: Need, our psychiatric hospital still thing.
4: I've
3: can we put these people
4: it,
3: in them?
4: I've seen it happen.
3: All right. I need to start a
4: dairy
3: list.
4: First.
3: That's what you need a list for. You need a list of those people. Don't put dairy in the cart first. That's insane. There's a reason it's all the way in the back of the store.
4: Well, maybe they want their produce on the top. I'm just saying.
3: Lunacy. Thanks for the text messages. Appreciate that. Things that we hate about going to the grocery store. Grant Bills of the Wisco Sports Show. We'll see what he hates the most about grocery shopping. And we'll break down the Brewers trade deadline moves and talk about Packers training camp, which is not near an electrical substation like the 49ers. All that and more in just a bit.
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4: Rockfest has been in the books for about a month now, but we're still kind of talking about it because we had this great viral story involving one of the standout bands that were at Rockfest. They were on the main stage. It was their first ever major music festival. They've been playing music for almost a decade. They're originally from Canada. They grew up right on the border there by Detroit, so they did a lot of coffee shops in Detroit and in in Canada where they're from, and they are, you know, growing their fan base and going out on tours and doing everything they can to get some popularity, and now here they are a decade later, and they're on the main stage at Rockfest. They're the Autumn Kings, and they were fantastic.
1: I know. I was going to say, that was one of the highlights of when you came back, not only meeting them and talking to them because they were nice, but like their performance itself was real good.
4: Yeah, and didn't really know. I'll be honest, perfectly 100%. I knew nothing about this band until we started playing Gone, Gone, Gone.
1: And then
4: I was like, oh, that's a cool song. It's kind of catchy, right? And I didn't go down the web and or the wormhole and investigate or listen to a lot of their stuff. I just was like, oh, I'll see them at Rockfest and then maybe I'll check them out. And they scheduled an interview. They came in the booth. They talked to us. They were super nice guys. I did my research and I found out that people back in the day were basically calling them like a mix of Linkin Park and something else. And I kind of asked him about that. And I said, you guys don't sound anything like that. And he said, well, maybe a decade ago, that's kind of what we were sounding like. But we've grown and changed. And they have a new album coming out. And the story that I was referring to was, of course, their travels from Rockfest in Cadott, Wisconsin, to the Upheaval Festival, which is in Michigan.
1: I don't think they got very far.
4: No, they didn't even get out of the state. And so when they were in the booth with us at Rockfest and I was interviewing them, I actually asked a question. What was the worst van story breakdown that you've ever had?
5: What's the worst van breakdown story you have?
6: Oh, that's easy. It's undisputed. Tempe, Arizona.
5: Oh, gosh.
7: Knows the location.
6: Transmission breaks down. People honking at us to the left and the right. The transmission blew. And so we had to figure out how to, like, call a U-Haul. Anyway, the whole thing, finding a mom-and-pop business to fix the transmission, it was like $8,600 out the door.
4: That is a pretty good story. For a band that's traveled around the country, playing shows here, playing shows there, talking about all the different disasters.
1: A lot of miles on.
4: But now they may have a new story to take its place. As we found out, the Autumn Kings broke down on their way from Rockfest to Upheaval Festival, and then some random guy named Ernie just pulls up and says,
1: I hope there's an Ernie in my life if I ever need him. You know what I mean?
4: Says, hey, you guys need some help? And so we wanted to get on the phone again with Jake from the band The Autumn Kings and talk to him about this interaction with Ernie from Wisconsin.
8: What's going on? It's Jake from Autumn Kings.
4: Jake, how are you, buddy? It's Brian and Gene from 95.7 The Rock in La Crosse and 92.9 The X in Eau Claire.
8: Yes, sir. Doing all good over here, my guy. Great to chat.
4: I love the Canadians. They always say my guy.
1: Yep.
4: Harlan Williams. Harlan Williams, a comedian from Canada. He says my guy whenever he's on Kill Tony. It's really, really funny to hear that.
8: Maybe that's just an example of our unparalleled kindness.
1: I don't know. I think Wisconsin might rival you, right?
8: Oh, yeah. We got humbled for sure.
4: Yeah, so I don't know if you probably do remember because it was only a month ago, but we had you in the booth at Rockfest and had a little interview right after you guys got done on the stage. Your first ever major rock festival. That was pretty cool. You guys came right off the stage, right into the booth. You're still sweaty, drinking Gatorade. And then one of the questions

0: $1,000 fix, and you had to rent a U-Haul, I believe.
1: That's incredible. I forgot we told you that literally the night that we had an even worse breakdown.
2: Yeah.
0: So does this new one supplant that as the worst breakdown in band history?
1: Yeah. After I said it, I got really competitive, and I'm like, let's see if we can outdo ourselves here. Let's have a massive, massive engine breakdown. In Kadot, Wisconsin, of all places in the country.
0: Yeah, on the phone with Jake from Autumn Kings, who have a new album coming out in just a couple of weeks. It's September 18th, right?
1: Yes, sir. That's correct.
0: Yeah, Epiphanies coming out on September 18th. People can obviously hear some previews of that, whether they're listening to the radio and they hear, the new stuff that's come out, or if they, want to pre-order it, they can do that on the website as well. You guys are going to be at the Northwoods Rock Rally on the 22nd in just a couple of days, 10 days from now. And are you going to have a fully functioning vehicle, or are you going to have to borrow another one from some rando off the side of the road?
1: Well, I'll tell you something hilarious. The answer is we're going to have a functional vehicle, but right now, about 5 minutes ago, I just texted Joe. Joe is on his way back up to Wisconsin because that mechanic who was fixing the van just got the van ready yesterday.
2: Oh, my gosh.
1: So he's getting it today. We're driving 8 hours there to pick it up, then taking it back to Detroit, and then taking it back up again to Glen Flora for the Rock Rally Fest. So yes, but it's been a long road.
0: So tell me what happened, because I saw you guys in the booth, and then I saw you guys walking around backstage, and then you must have left to head right to Upheaval Festival, because it's, quite a drive from Wisconsin to Michigan. And then did you break down on the side of the road, or were you like at a gas station?
1: No, so we were driving on the highway. It was about 4:30 p.m., and all of a sudden the engine just slows down to 15 miles an hour as like a safety measure. And we didn't know what was going on, but there was this incredibly painful screech that was coming from the front of the vehicle, and it couldn't have sounded good. We couldn't accelerate, so we had to just slowly get off onto the side of the highway. And as we chilled out, tried to give the engine a sec to cool, turned it back on, it just would not go past 15 miles an hour and kept making the screeching noise. So we stayed, we tried to call 16 mechanics, and nobody could come except for one guy. And all the while we were on the highway, waiting for this mechanic who's going to be about an hour out, we see a stranger stop on the side of the road, and he just says, "You guys need help?" I'm just the most
2: warm person.
1: And his name was Ernie. And we said, "Ernie, we've got a mechanic on the way, but maybe we'll just take your number just in case something happens." Okay, we exchange numbers. Mechanic comes an hour later. "I can't check this out on the highway. You got to take it to the shop." So we limp our way to the shop. It's a 15-minute drive to the mechanic shop. It ended up taking us an hour because we can only go 15 miles an hour on the verge of a breakdown. Then 2 hours go by. He diagnoses it and says, "Yeah, guys, I'm sorry. It's going to take 2 days to get done.
0: Oh.
1: This van is not going to work." So now we're sitting here going, wow, what do we do? We're literally in the middle of nowhere. You know, this isn't Denver or Chicago or Detroit where there's ample U-Hauls and ample rental vehicles. So I called up my trusted boy, Ernie. "Hey, Ernie. Need your help." And he says, "You guys want to just take my car to Grand Rapids?" I said, "Really? It's 400 miles away and an 8-hour drive." "Yeah, no worries. I mean, I got the car 3 days ago, but yeah, I always like to help a friend out." So Ernie bailed us out. Ernie saved the day. We were able to get through. Now, the problem was Ernie's red Ford Explorer could only fit three of us. So the other three still had to get over, and our equipment still had to get over. So we looked and looked for U-Hauls. There was one single U-Haul left in the whole town, but it was a 26-foot truck, complete overkill. Didn't need the 26 feet of space, but it had a trailer hitch on the back.
0: Oh.
1: So we took our U-Haul trailer that we had to the van, hitched it to this U-Haul 26-foot truck, and the other three guys sat stiff and upright for another 8-9 hours. It's funny because I quit caffeine a few weeks before the tour to reset my, my mind and body, and I just doused coffee that whole way. I felt like I was on cocaine.
0: But you guys made it to Upheaval. You did a set. You rocked the joint. And then how did Ernie get his vehicle back?
1: Ernie got his vehicle back because thankfully it was great timing. After we finished Upheaval in Grand Rapids, we were already en route to Spokane, Washington. And Wisconsin happened to be right on the way. So on the way up to Wisconsin, we rented a different Sprinter out of this place called Bandigo in Chicago. And we split up our bodies, and then a couple of us dropped the van off for Ernie, his red Ford Explorer, I should say. And then we all sort of consolidated into the new rental vehicle. But man, it was a trip. And yes, we did beat the $8,600 bill from the last time that I told you.
2: Oh my gosh. You know what? I think might beat my favorite part of the story, other than the fact that the guy stops and he's genuine Midwest nice, and he offers you your vehicle, and you guys take him up on it out of desperation, but you form this friendship, and he lets you take his vehicle across state lines and all of that with a rock band. My favorite part was Ernie going, "I've never met a rock band before."

0: I said to Ernie, I'm like, dude, if you had heard our music, you might have changed your mind. Maybe you would have thought we sucked or something. You know, yeah, it's crazy. He had gotten the car 3 days before, and he was completely trusting of strangers. I said to him, I'm like, dude, can we give you a $750 security deposit? Can we Venmo you or PayPal you something or get you some cash? No, it's good. I trust you. Just get me a 2XL shirt for my wife, and we'll call
1: it. Aww.
0: So, you know, you think about the state of the world and how we're constantly seduced by the news to believe that everything's going to hell. And then you get genuine people like Ernie that remind you that if the social fabric is good and strong, and this sounds really hokey and kumbaya maybe, but I don't think there's anything we couldn't get through as a people, right? When you have this kind of trust in another person that you've never met. It was pretty inspiring. It definitely restored my faith in humanity.
2: On the phone with Jake from the Autumn Kings, who played at Rockfest and then had some trouble getting to their next gig the very next day at Upheaval Festival, and they relied on the kindness of a complete stranger from the Cadott area, a guy named Ernie, who's now super famous because the story got picked up by CBS and everybody else. And we talked about it and wanted to get you on the phone to discuss a little bit more in depth what happened there. And, of course, you made it finally to your gig, and Ernie's got his truck back, and now you've got a lifelong friend and a new listener.
0: We've got a lifelong friend, a new listener, and it's funny because CBS last week, since you mentioned it, they wanted to talk with Ernie directly. So they asked me, hey, can you ask Ernie if he's willing to share his number with us? So I call Ernie, hey, Ernie, CBS wants to talk with you. Are you free sometime today? And he says, well, yeah, I'm just chopping down a 60-foot maple tree in my backyard right now, but if you give me 30 minutes, I can talk.
1: That's him.
2: That sounds like a guy named Ernie in Wisconsin.
1: Just curiosity, how did CBS get word of this? Did you guys share that with them?
0: No, we didn't share word with it. I know our label was doing a little bit of help with sharing the story to different outlets, and they shared it with Good News Network on social media.
2: Gotcha.
0: Network picked it up, of course. This was a kind of a layup for them. And I believe CBS actually saw Good News Network's story and then ended up reaching out to us.
1: Well, it's wonderful.
0: Funny, CBS interviews, it's a different level with them, you guys, because we have to do Zoom interviews all the time with radio or news outlets or whatever it is. CBS was the first one where they're like, hey, Jake, your shirt's a little wrinkled. Can you pull it down a little bit? You've got two curls on your forehead. You should push them over to the side. No exaggeration. They literally told me this. It was it's definitely surreal to get on CBS and have that discussion.
2: Jake, such a great story. And I know you mentioned shirts, and I wanted to bring that up because I got to know the guys from Avatar a little bit when they played Rockfest a few years ago, and they have a little bit more elaborate costumes than you guys do. How many shirts are you going through? Because you can't be re-wearing those shirts when you're sweating through them at every show.
1: White dress shirt,
2: very
1: right?
2: White dress shirt. How many outfits are we talking here?
0: Oh, for us, it's at least 4 or 5 of the same shirt.
2: Rotating.
0: The way we play, I mean, you're drenched by the end of it. It's so painful. You can't even take your shirt off because you're so sweaty. It's stuck to your back.
1: Mm-hmm.
0: So you have to have many. But we're lucky. We're not doing the bus thing just yet. We're still keeping the budget good. We're in the van, as you guys know. But we stay in hotels. We stay in Marriott's, and they almost always have laundry. So I'm a little lazy when it comes to laundry, but Joe, I call him like the mom of the band. Joe will get up at like 6 a.m. just so that we can have the 2 hours to do laundry. So he does all the laundry for us.
2: Hell yeah.
1: That's your kind of guy. That's your kind of guy. Joe's Brian's kind of guy.
2: Right there.
1: Hey, so is there a song in your future named Ernie, or is he a character in a song in the future? I feel like he deserves some sort of like a concept song based on the goodness of a stranger on the side of the road kind of thing.
0: Yeah, I think we have to do that. That's actually been the most requested song title of all time from anybody. If you go to all the CBS posts and all the other posts on social media, we're definitely doing a shirt. We're working on it right now called Be Like Ernie. Hashtag Be Like Ernie.
2: I can't wait to get my hands on one of those.
1: I love that.
2: Jake.
0: Yeah, limited edition. There's going to have to be a song. I got to think of a good title.
2: It's been an absolute pleasure to get to know you guys a little bit. We had a lot of fun at Rockfest, and I'm really glad that it worked out for you guys to get to Upheaval. Look forward to the new album, Epiphanies, coming out on September 18th. And, of course, you guys playing in the area again on the 22nd at the Northwoods Rock Rally. So thank you very much, and hopefully all your travels going forward are unmarred by breakdowns.
0: Thank you so much. 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
2: Our pleasure. 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
8: The NFL season begins on Thursday. We had the Hall of Fame game, but the preseason starts Thursday night. Bunch of games on Thursday, bunch more on Saturday. Obviously, the regular season doesn't begin until early September. But yesterday, I bought in to a new gambling game, at least new to me. It's an NFL weekly high-low game. Have you heard of this?
9: I have, maybe.
8: So it's $60, and you get an envelope, and inside the envelope is a card, and on that card is two different teams. You have no say in who they are. The only option you have is to pick the card, right? But you don't know what the teams are, right? So there was 10 cards on the bar, and out of the 10, my wife picked the one, and we got the two teams, and that's
9: so
8: what you're stuck
9: with. So it's an envelope, and those two teams are your two teams for the whole season.
8: Right. We could have bought another envelope with more.
9: Right, but if you're buying one, that's what you're doing.
8: But the payouts are pretty good. So for the $60 investment, the chance of winning, obviously you got 18 weeks to do this, but the money is not bad. So,
9: all right, tell me about it.
8: Two NFL teams on each ticket. All the possible two-team combinations are included. No two tickets are alike. Each ticket is valid for the entire regular season of the NFL, just the regular season.
9: Okay.
8: So high is how we start. If both teams on the ticket are the two highest scoring teams for the week, the payout is $600. So right now we've got the Cowboys and the Raiders. So I'm not too amped about my chance of winning the $600. That would mean that for that week, the Cowboys would, like, let's just say for the sake of argument, they score 55. And the Raiders score 48, and they're the two highest scoring teams in the league.
9: On that particular Sunday.
8: During that week, then $600 in my hand.
9: Okay, I'm with you so far.
8: Then there's the low. If both teams on the ticket are the two lowest scoring teams for the week, payout is $400.
9: Well, that's more likely.
8: Especially with the Raiders.
9: It could be, right?
8: Right? They've
9: got
8: Kirk
9: zero
8: Cousins.
9: And zero, and nobody else says. But that, how would you? Yeah, both teams have to have the lowest of all of them added together.
8: Well, they'd have to have the not. I don't think you add their two scores together. We'll get to that.
9: Okay.
8: They would have to have the two lowest, like the lowest, and then the next lowest. You know what I mean? Then there's the high low. If one team on the ticket scores the highest and the other team the lowest for the week, the payout on that I think is 300. It's kind of like your handwriting here. It's hard to read. But for the $60 investment, it's not a bad option. You know, you got several chances to win here every week. Mm-hmm. So let's just say the Cowboys go out and light it up, but then the Raiders go out and suck an egg. Next thing you know, I'm winning some money. Payout will be divided accordingly in the event of ties. There's a whole bunch of other rules here, but I've never done this one before. And I have there's nothing you have to do week to week. You don't have to make any picks. I don't really even need to check the scores. I'm sure I'll follow along as best I can, but you just go back to wherever you bought the ticket from, and then you...
9: So was this an individual or a group that was running this then? Versus a bot? Okay, so all right.
8: There's people around.
9: Okay, there's people.
8: That do
9: that
8: things.
9: Are things. Okay.
8: There's people that I know that I run into, and they do things, and different
9: things.
8: Places do different things, and everyone's sort of in on it. I just got a text from my guy, Mark, and he said, I've played those effers for 20 years and never won once.
9: Never won once?
8: We had a NASCAR thing that we did one season at one of our favorite watering holes. And every week, it was $20 every week. And you pick a driver you don't get the same driver every week. You go in and you pick a number out of a bucket, and that's your driver. And then the payouts are, there's different payouts for laps and laps led and who wins and who comes in last and crap. And we won once the entire season. And
9: the NASCAR
8: season
9: is
8: the entire year. And I was like, how is that possible that we only won once? And so we never did that one again. So we'll see what happens with this high, low game that we're a part of. It's the first time I've ever been in one of these things. So, and again, all you need to do essentially is hit once and then you're in the money because $60 is the buy-in.
9: And that's a one-time buy-in, right?
8: That's it?
9: That's it. Okay.
8: And I got the two teams. I got the Cowboys and I got the Raiders. And I know the Raiders aren't probably going to be very good this year, but I do worry about the Cowboys. I feel like I'm going to be in the middle a lot as opposed to one end of the
9: other. High, low, low.
8: Yes.
9: High, low, low.
8: I think my best option would be the high, low, where the Cowboys maybe put it on somebody, score a whole bunch of points, and then the Raiders go out and stink up the joint. There's also some rules regarding bye weeks, and you get the week before and scoring and all that stuff, so there may be a chance there for a get lucky, but we'll see. We'll see. This is the new one this year. We'll see what other boards are available.
9: Picks, right? You got to be making those pretty soon. I mean, obviously not yet because it's preseason, but regular season's,
8: well, preseason's 3 weeks.
9: Around the corner.
8: Yeah. Regular season starts, what, the 6th of September, I think it is?
9: I believe so.
8: Or the 10th. Is it the 10th? It's that, like, is it a Wednesday game, right? It's a Wednesday game? Because it's the Patriots and Seahawks, right, that start things off?
9: 2026. Oh, it's got preseason on here.
8: Yeah, you go up to the top and you select regular season.
9: Yep. I'm working on that. So, yeah.
8: And I think you and I are bringing back our picks, right? We're going to have to do something different.
9: 9th. It's the 9th.
8: You lost handily last year. And I got my seafood paella finally after 20 years of promising me seafood paella. I finally got it after you lost handily in our pigskin picks challenge. I feel like we should do that again this year. What should we put up for grabs?
9: I hadn't thought about it 1 ounce yet. But
8: money? You want to do some money?
9: Cold hard cash.
8: Money, or do you want to do like rando gift cards? How about... the loser has to wear something funny on the show. Like after they lose for the week. Like a really stupid t-shirt or hat or something. Or a mustache, a fake mustache.
9: Unibrow.
8: Unibrow. I don't know.
9: Urkel.
8: We got to come up with something, though.
9: Tucked in and pulled way up.
8: All I know is I'm going to dominate you again this season. Because you don't make sane picks. You make insane picks.
9: Yes, based on the heart versus facts.
8: You pick with your heart and the colors of the teams.
9: Yes.
8: Also got a text from Mark again. Said, I'm not smart, so I keep playing. He's also got the Raiders and he's got the Panthers. I don't know what the Panthers are projected to do.
9: Regular season, September 9th. That's the Patriots and the Seahawks, as you were mentioning. The Packers play the first game on September 13th. That's an afternoon game against the Vikings.
8: Sunday afternoon Vikings game on Sunday the 13th. Hell yeah. Looking forward to it. We're less than a month away from the start of the regular season in the NFL.
9: Games this week.
8: Gene and I are going to make our pigskin picks each and every week. Got to figure out what the prize is going to be. Is it a prize or a punishment? Because last year it was a prize.
9: It was a prize for you. It was growing your hair if it was for me. But we could up the ante a little bit and to have there be a lot of, more cash, more.
8: What if I have to shave my face or you have to shave your head?
9: I'm not shaving my head for football picks, okay?
8: I thought you were dedicated. I thought you were a dedicated
9: I'm
8: person.
9: I'm somewhat dedicated.
8: It's for the show. It's content. People would love to see you get shaved.
9: I'm not shaving my head for pigskin picks.
8: What if we do like a cool like neo skunk thing? Like in Great Outdoors. No, you didn't. I think it was Great Outdoors, right? You said neo skunk.
9: I don't.
8: What if we shave like this, the side, right? And do a little cool design, like a star or something. You get the shaved side and it can fall over so it covers it.
9: That's unnecessary.
8: What if we get somebody in here to do those nostril lollipop things where they yank your hair out? The loser has to get one of those. You ever seen those things?
9: Is it
8: They stick the wax
9: around
8: in there and then they put the thing and it looks like a little lollipop and then they yank it all out.
9: That looks real painful.
8: I know. That would be a good punishment for someone who loses.
9: Why does this have to be painful? You ate food.
8: I know, it was delightful.
9: You ate food.
8: 20 years in the making.
9: That was all you did.
8: I was just thinking, what are people going to be more interested in hearing? Me getting my seafood paella or me getting the nose hair ripped out of my nose? Or you, because you're probably going to lose again.
9: Well, I don't feel like this has to be physical pain, does it? Like, all the things you're saying to me are just, like, mean, terrible things to do to me.
8: Have you met me?
9: I don't see why that I want to play that.
8: Have you
9: met
8: me?
9: Why would I want to play with you? I don't want to play that.
8: You haven't met me before, apparently. You want something?
9: I got
8: something
9: to eat a big, delicious bowl of food, and
8: the winner gets to play with a puppy. That sounds like something nobody wants to tune in to watch.
9: It sounds real good.
8: Yeah, for you, but listeners don't get a rat.
9: How about a box of puppies? I'd like that.
8: That's too many puppies. Well, again, I've got Cowboys and Raiders. We'll see how
9: good
8: it goes
9: luck with
8: this
9: your
8: season.
9: High, low, low, high, low, low, high.
8: Yeah. Yeah, again, all I got to do is hit once and I'll pay out. But Mark says he's been doing it for 20 years and never got paid once.
9: That doesn't bode real well for you, does it?
8: I was really hoping for the Jets. I thought the Jets would be the path to victory because they stink no matter what you do. Every year they're terrible. But I didn't get the Jets. No. But I did get the Raiders. They might stink. We'll see. Maybe Dak will go down with an injury real early in the season and they'll bring in whatever their backup is.
9: Well, you never know about those kinds of things.
8: We'll see. But that'll be another thing that I'll be keeping people abreast of during the NFL season as we get ready to play some regular-ass football.
9: How are you doing?
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17: Bright sunshine expected today, with daytime highs approaching 85. Winds out of the south, 10 to 15 miles an hour. Lows dip down to about 63. Tonight, clear skies. Currently, it's 57 degrees.
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3: One of the many highlights from Rockfest, that of course, Hailstorm. By the way, the story about the Autumn Kings that we talked about.
4: Completely viral, isn't it? Yeah. I mean, it's a CBS Evening News and YouTube and everywhere.
3: I believe we're going to get one of the guys on the phone next week for a discussion about that. I was their TM/management team reached out to me with the story, and I sent him the link to our podcast from Monday when we talked about it. And I said, "Yeah, dude, we talked about it." And you know, I was able to play some of the audio from the interview that I did at Rockfest. And he said, "Well, I could, you know, get him on the phone and we could do, touch base and all
4: Wisconsin
3: that."
4: Wisconsin Nice is what that story is about.
3: Yeah, so I think Monday or Tuesday of next week, we're going to talk to one of the guys from Autumn Kings and kind of get the deeper insight to that story about how they had a breakdown with their van. They were supposed to leave Rockfest and drive to Upheaval, and it was, you know, in Michigan. And before they even got out of the state, they had to basically rely on a nice guy that didn't know them from Adam.
4: A stranger. A kindness of a stranger.
3: Yeah. We've got a guest in the studio all of a sudden. DOC's here.
5: Surprise.
3: Hey, live in studio. We're going to get a live doc racing report here.
5: Yeah, I took the day off to attend a funeral this afternoon and started stacking up doctor appointments this morning. So it just seemed convenient to come sit here with you guys for about an hour and a half and then head off to the doctor.
3: All right. So we'll get Doc's racing reports.
4: Doctor.
3: In just a bit.
5: And doctor.
3: Doctor. I think anyone who's ever listened to us for more than 5 minutes knows that I love air conditioning. It's probably my favorite thing.
5: Dude, you're obsessed with it.
3: I am, because it's great. It's a wonderful thing. I can't believe that people try to live without it. You're maniacs. I don't know what the hell you're doing. So when I go to bed, I like it as cold as humanly possible. I would probably say somewhere in the low 50s would be the best temperature for me to sleep in. Like, if I could sleep with the windows open in the wintertime, all that cold air coming in and blasting me underneath a blanket or two, I'd be happier than a pig and you know what.
4: So, like, for instance, this week, you haven't had it off and your windows open?
3: I haven't turned it off since I got back from Rockfest. Are you kidding me? It's got to be consistently in the low 70s before I'll even think about opening up the windows. And that's just in the house. I mean, we still keep the air conditioner in the window for the bedroom throughout the year, just in case there's a off day in December where it's not cold enough.
4: All right. Is there a point of this other than your?
3: Well, I'm not that alone. I know you think I'm a maniac because I like it very cold in my house, like a meat locker. But a new study looked at America's preferred sleep temperature, and while it's nowhere near what I like, it's still pretty low.
5: You're the reason the average is low.
3: I'm screwing the curve.
5: You broke the curve, man.
3: Overall, the ideal temperature, according to a new survey and a new study, looked at 67 degrees as the ideal temperature.
5: Oh, we set ours at 68 at night.
3: The places that like it the coldest are primarily in northern states. Massachusetts likes it the most cold, the most frigid at 63 degrees, which still feels a little warm. Rhode Island likes it the next coldest, followed by Oregon, Connecticut, Vermont, Washington, Maine, West Virginia, New Hampshire, my home state, and Arkansas. All those states prefer 65 or lower at night. This is at night when you're in bed, the temperature in the bedroom for sleeping purposes. Hawaii, by the way, likes it the warmest. They want it somewhere around 70 degrees. What do you do it at?
4: Well, right when we got home this weekend, I opened everything up because it's not that hot out right now. So I'm sleeping with the windows open currently. So it's whatever temperature that is.
3: That is the most insane.
4: Whatever temperature
3: thing I've
4: the
3: ever
4: outside
3: heard.
4: Is That's is crazy. What it is.
3: Oh, when it's 90, whatever.
4: It's getting down into the 60s at night right now.
3: Florida, by the way, the next on the warm scale, followed by Texas, Maryland, Arizona, Utah, Iowa, Minnesota, Ohio, and Nevada. So they all like it somewhere between 70 and 67. Women, by the way, 47% more likely than men to report overheating at night. Only 38% of men.
5: If you're married to a redhead, you know this.
3: Yeah, 22% of couples cannot agree on a bedroom temperature. 78% of Americans run a fan to keep it cool at night, including 40 who do it year-round. Mm-hmm. 40%
4: of
3: people.
4: I'm in that 40%.
3: Oh, wow. You're so special, Mrs. Open Windows fan lady.
4: No, I like...
3: You make me so angry. Just even thinking about how sweaty it must be in your bedroom with the window open. It's disgusting.
4: It's not that hot out right now. It doesn't need to be on.
5: Dude, take a look at her. She's a rail. She's skinny. She needs
4: heat.
5: That's
4: not it. I think it's because I grew up in the house I grew up in, right? My parents were both from, they ran the air conditioning when it was really, really hot, and that was it. They were
5: skinny
4: farmers.
5: Skinny chicks need heat.
4: They really weren't, I didn't grow up like that. I think that's it.
3: Man, I watch these movies. You know that movie, The Witch, you know?
4: Yes.
3: And you watch these movies, and they're in these houses, and it's like middle of summer, and they got wool clothing on, and they're just... F that, man. Pew! I'd be gone. I couldn't do it. I'd be out. I'd get to about 17. I'd be like, I'm not doing this for the rest of my life. See you later. No effing thanks. I don't know how people do it. I don't get it.
4: Sleep temperatures, ideal.
3: 67, apparently. What are you at?
5: We put ours down to 68 in the summer, and I'm assuming Mrs. Doc usually does it, but I think she takes it down to about 66 in the winter.
3: Hell yeah.
5: Yeah, we don't go too weird. We don't go icebox like you do.
3: 63 isn't an icebox. In fact, it's actually quite nice. I'd rather go lower. I'd prefer to be in the basement where it's about 5 degrees cooler. I can't imagine being in a jeans house.
5: I think DC Universe missed it when they had Arnold playing Mr. Freeze instead of you.
3: Your poor kids. They suffered a lot.
4: They did not. They're fine.
3: You're an abusive mother. Did you lock up the air conditioning control so they couldn't change it?
4: No, they're just not on. It sounds like if it's going to
3: get
4: warm.
3: I know you're sleeping in the attic where it's a little bit warm, but
4: they have a
3: just
4: window
3: open a window
4: up there.
3: Just
4: they
3: open
4: have
3: a window.
4: Separate
3: you know, let
4: one
3: some
4: up
3: of that
4: there.
3: Cool breeze.
4: That they can control.
5: Turn on a fan.
4: Thanks, Doc.
5: I'm here to help.
3: Oh. 67 apparently is the ideal temperature for sleeping at night. That's still too warm for me. Doc's racing report in just a bit.
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3: Some requested Waylon for T-Stet, who texted in earlier and said, good morning, Brian and Gene. Even with my tinnitus, I can tell how auto-tuned Pat McAfee's album is. Have a good day. Also, if there's time, could you play some Waylon on this beautiful Friday? I can and I did, and you're welcome. Thanks, T-Stet. Appreciate it. Jody and Jim and Donnie and Doc all texting in this morning as well. Got an email from Mark.
4: Love to hear from you. Thank you so much.
3: Yeah, get in touch with us. We love to hear from you guys. We'll go to our website, rockmornings.com. For all our contact info, another interesting online poll about what would you do for money? What would you be willing to do for money?
4: Am I getting shorter this time? Because you asked me that last week. How many inches would I be willing to lose in my height?
3: For 50 grand per inch.
4: Correct.
3: Right?
4: We have a coworker, and by the way, he's like, knowing him and just, I would have thought he wouldn't go short. He was like, I'm a foot. I'll go a foot.
3: Take it all?
4: Take it all. I don't care anymore. I just want the stability.
3: Wants the money? Yeah. This one is a lot less money, but it's much weirder. A random poll on Reddit asking people, would you drink...
4: Ugh. Gross.
3: Your significant other's bath water for $1,000.
4: How much?
3: A liter. 1 liter of their bath water. Liter cola.
4: So sans soap, I'm guessing. So there's no shampoo or soap or any of that garbage in there, right?
3: The pre-qualifiers here are... Your partner would bathe or shower normally to rinse off. Then they would lay in the tub of warm water for 20 minutes, and you'd have to drink 1 liter of that to get the $1,000.
4: Can I take that water and then put it in the refrigerator and make it cool?
3: They actually
4: had it through a purifier at all?
3: They did have a caveat.
4: Okay.
3: Someone asked if they could put the water in the fridge first, and that is allowed, but you can't add anything to it, even ice.
4: And I can't put it through a Brita filter.
3: No, someone else asked if you could spread it out over a day rather than downing the entire liter once. And that is allowed. You'd have 8 hours. 1 liter of your husband's bath water after he's rinsed off. And then sat in this bath water for 20 minutes.
4: I don't want to, but probably.
3: With his butt cheeks.
4: He's already rinsed off, and it's just water out of the tub.
3: His butt cheek water? $1,000?
4: Probably.
3: How much would it take for you to drink the entire bathtub of water?
4: Well, I don't want to drink a whole bathtub of water, but I'm thinking about, like, you know, people fill the bathtub, for instance, with water if you know that there's going to be a storm or,
3: you might have to use that for
4: cooking or drinking or whatever the situation. So I'm not so grossed out by the water in general. Plus, you've been camping and you've used water from, you know, that's from a river or lake that's gone through a little purifier on the side of the campsite. So I don't know. I guess I'm not that super grossed out by that.
3: $1,000 though. It seems kind of like, can't you find
4: it's
3: anything?
4: Not for the, I mean.
3: Isn't there anything else we could do for $1,000?
4: Yeah. Yes. It's not that much money, but I guess I'm not like vehemently opposed to it, right?
3: So you're like, delicious. Serve me up some of that water.
4: No, I'm not that. But I guess I'm not that grossed out by it either.
3: 81% of people said yes, by the way. You're not alone. Actually, you're in the majority. 81% of people said yes. They would definitely drink a liter of their significant other's bath water for $1,000. With all the prerequisites, right?
4: You can put it in
3: the fridge.
4: Yeah, they're already clean. There isn't soap or, you know, body gel or shampoo or any of that goo or chemicals in there. It's just water.
3: They did break it down in male and female responses. People were more likely to say yes if their partner was a female. 84% said yes, and 74% said yes if it was a male.
4: Mm-hmm. Not you?
3: No, I don't need $1,000 that bad. I mean, it's not gross or whatever. Like, it's just water. She is not like...
4: That's what I'm saying. You wouldn't even know. Probably the deal. If we took a liter of water, put it in a container, put it in your fridge.
3: It's about knowing that you're doing it, right?
4: You wouldn't even know. It would just be a pitcher of water in your fridge.
3: It's just like eating bugs, right? You could put bugs in my hamburger or make a burger out of bugs, and I might taste something off, but I wouldn't know what it is unless you told me, right? You get what I'm saying?
4: I do get what you're saying. I drink the bath water before I eat burgers, bugs. I don't really want to do that.
3: Yeah, I don't know if I'm drinking bath water.

0: The ingesting of the fluid, though, is kind of strange. I would do that over the foot wop that the nerds are doing at the Comic Cons.
1: Yes.
0: What do they call it? Foot juice or whatever they're doing? Where they're the
1: I think it's just like a punch, isn't it? It's like a bunch of things thrown together and then somebody sticks their feet.
0: Well, the cosplay girls, yeah, they stick their feet in like some sort of wapatuli.
1: And then you're doing shots.
0: And then the nerds come over and drink the juice that the women's feet have
1: been. So what if it wasn't a liter? What if it was like
0: a pint glass?
1: Yeah.
0: Yeah, I'd rip a pint glass.
1: So
0: look,
1: it's the amount. It's not the...
0: It's not even the amount. It's just anybody who's ever done colon prep for a colonoscopy knows.
1: I know. That
0: look, man, I've drank some really nasty stuff in my time and some bath water. Can't be that bad, right?
1: It cannot.
0: Were there butt cheeks in there?
1: I think it's the amount. Because if you said, hey, I'll just take
0: that. Well, a liter's not that much either. Right? How much is a liter?
1: It's 32 as ounces? Long as you add all day too. It's the matter of like you said. It's the quickly.
0: It's like a half a gallon, right? Mm-hmm. A liter. I can do that. $1,000 though. It's kind of on the precipice, right? If it was less than $1,000, I'd be like, eh, I'm good. I could win that on Spooky Spins. If it was like $5,000, I'd be like, hell yeah.
1: Plus, I think there's things grosser, right? Like, I wouldn't want warm milk or that. Mm. I'd take the chilled bathwater before I'd take
0: warm.
1: The warm milk. Right.
0: Like, room temperature? Been out for 10 minutes? Or are we talking, like, later in the
1: make
0: day?
1: You, like, with that, there's a potential you're going to get ill.
0: No. I'm a ice-cold milk, straight-out-the-jug guy. I don't even like dirtying a glass. I'll just drink it right out of the carton. Hell yeah.
1: Bathwater.
0: 81% of people, so you're not alone, Gene. Okay. They would drink a liter of their significant other's bathwater. What if it was a stranger?
1: No.
0: No? What about if it was a friend or an acquaintance as opposed to a significant other?
1: Probably.
0: Lori?
1: If they're already
0: what if Lori
1: clean...
0: was in the bag? Like a little Lori teabag. Got a text from someone who said, thanks for the wailing. I think it's Holly from Iowa. You're welcome, Holly. Thank you. Chris said, for $1,000, hell no. Caitlin said, I would not. I don't like germs, and my husband is hairy. There would probably be hair in that water.
1: Well, maybe you could strain it, huh? I don't know.
0: Run it through a strainer.
1: Thanks for the text this morning.
0: Thank you, Caitlin. Alex said, I'd need more than $1,000. I don't know, $1,000? Again, it's... not an insignificant amount of money, but I could win that on a Tuesday afternoon on a spooky spin, right? After putting in $40 or $50.
1: I'm guessing you wouldn't even know. That's the thing.
0: Well, that's the point of the question, though, is that you know it's bathwater.
1: You wouldn't even know.
0: No, like, it's not like some secret water that was in there and you didn't know where it came from, and then you drank and they're like, oh, that was my bathwater in that soda bottle.
1: I'm saying it's probably so insignificant you wouldn't even notice that you were drinking it. You know, it wouldn't even. So why not get paid for it?
0: We're living in our own version of Fear Factor. I don't know. I watch those Fear Factors, man. As long as I'm not eating weird things, I feel like I could get away with all that stuff. You know what I mean? Like, they throw all the bugs on you when you're in the glass box and they're crawling all over you. It's gross, but...
1: See, I don't want to do that.
0: You don't want to get bugs all over
1: you? No, absolutely not.
0: All right. Rockmornings.com to get in touch with us. Again, Alex saying he'd need more than $1,000. Caitlin says, I would not. I don't like germs and my husband is hairy.
1: Mm-hmm.
0: Chris said, for $1,000, hell no. So apparently these people are not in the majority. Mm-hmm. The 81% of people said they would totally be down with drinking bathwater.
1: Thanks for letting us know.
0: Yeah, thanks for getting in touch with us. Doc is going to join us after 8 o'clock. NASCAR racing report, courtesy of County Materials in Holman and in Eau Claire. Bad news, happy music. We'll get to that. It's also Love Your Bookshop Day. You got a special bookstore that you go to. National Creamsicle Day. You like creamsicles? No?
1: Not that much.
0: National Tattoo Removal Day.
1: I know some people do that. They regret the choices and think about it differently.
0: Yeah. Change your mind after you get that tat, spend all that money and time in the chair, then you get it removed. We'll get to some Puddle of Mud in just a bit.
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3: It's Rock Mornings with Brian and Gene. My coffee routine is pretty basic, pretty simple, because I'm not much of a big coffee guy. We've got just a crappy old $20 coffee maker on the counter. And during the week, I just, set it up in the afternoon. It's on program, starts up at 1 a.m. right when my alarm goes off. And so by the time I'm ready to get out the door, coffee's ready, just pour it into my little to-go mug or whatever, bring it here and put a little creamer in it, a little Coffee Mate, French vanilla or peppermint mocha if it's available at the grocery store. That's kind of my system. On the weekends, I'll brew a full pot because I'll have a couple of cups, and then the wife gets up a couple hours later and she'll have a couple. But occasionally she'll buy some fresh roasted beans, the ground up from a local coffee spot if we've got time. But I'm not a fancy coffee guy, so I don't really care if I get the big giant pack at the grocery store for $11.99, whatever's cheapest, because during the week it's like I have a cup and a half if I'm lucky, so it's not like a big thing for me. Do you make your own coffee every morning, or do you try, because you come in much later than I do, so the actual coffee spots are open?
4: So I very rarely get coffee on my way into work. Very, very, very rarely. It's usually a treat, or it's where I'm out or something like that. I usually make it at home, and on our coffee maker, one side is a pot. And I'd never make that unless it's the weekend. And then usually we have some sort of ground beans. So I fresh grind them, like we buy the whole beans, and then I have a grinder. So that's usually what I do on the weekends. I grind my beans. And then during the week, I have like the other side of the coffee maker is a single serve, basically. So you
3: not
4: just
3: a K-cup, but just a one cup?
4: It can be a K-cup, or it can be grounds in there. We bought it a couple of years ago because it makes it so easy to make this on one side of it without having to make the pot. So I do a travel side on one side and then the pot for the weekends.
3: A coffee expert says you might be making some mistakes when you're brewing coffee at home.
4: All right.
3: Buying more coffee than you can brew in 1 month.
4: Yeah, I knew that you're not supposed to.
3: Where do you keep your coffee? In the fridge? In the freezer?
4: In the cupboard.
3: In the cupboard. I keep mine in the fridge. I don't know why, but
4: I keep it in the cupboard because I read that you're not supposed to. However, when I've bought
3: you buy the big tins of it, or do you buy little bags of it? Or
4: usually in bags because I'm buying beans. But sometimes when I've done there's a coffee roaster out of Madison called Colectivo, there's a bunch of them. And sometimes they do like a seasonal, like a Christmas release, and there'll be three different beans, and I've gotten it for a present before or whatever. Well, you can't go through 3 pounds, and so I'd Then, point is, sometimes I've thrown them in the freezer, and I don't think you're supposed to do that, but I have.
3: They say that buying in bulk can work against you when it comes to coffee. It's better to buy smaller quantities of beans because freshness matters.
4: Yep.
3: When you're paying $11.99 for a giant jug of it, freshness and quality ain't what I'm looking
4: for. They're not talking to you, Brian. No. They're not talking to you.
3: I'm just trying to have coffee every morning.
4: They're not talking to you.
3: Some semblance of a warm beverage that's brown.
4: Not what for you. Yeah. You can't even taste
3: I'm not that guy. That ain't me. I'm not worried about the freshness. Another mistake you might be using is water straight from the tap. They say that brewing with filtered water instead of tap water will make your coffee taste better. Tap water in the U.S. treated with all sorts of chemicals, and those chemicals can obviously affect the flavor of your coffee. I should probably start doing that. That might be something, because we've got a water thing on the fridge, and it's got a filter in the refrigerator. The problem is that the way that it's a limited space. The spout, you know what I mean? So you got to kind of jerry-rig it under there, and it's just kind of a pain in the ass. Another mistake you might be making when you're making your coffee is washing your coffee pot or your coffee maker too often. Do you wash it or do you run vinegar through it, right? Isn't that what you're supposed to do? You do like a cycle with vinegar and then another cycle with just water?
4: I rinse everything out on the weekends, right? Like the filter coffee holder thing and the pot itself. And once in a while, I run everything through the dishwasher. But yes, the vinegar I do probably quarterly, maybe every 3 or 4 months.
3: Coffee pot does not need an intense scrubbing every time you use it. Even small amounts of residue from soap can leave a bad taste behind. A good rinse with hot water is usually enough.
4: That's it.
3: Yeah, I think on the daily basis, I'll rinse out.
4: Just rinse it.
3: The drip thing, and then I'll rinse out the coffee pot itself, and then maybe once a month I'll run some vinegar through it. And then the last mistake you might be making when you're brewing your coffee is always taking your coffee to go. Say a lot of us treat coffee as fuel for the day, but in other cultures, drinking coffee is an opportunity to slow down and connect with people, even taking an extra 10 minutes to drink your cup with a family member, friend, or coworker.
4: Yeah, that's called Saturday and Sundays. That's what the weekends are for.
3: That's why we do it on Saturday and Sunday. But Monday through Friday, that coffee is to go.
4: It's on the run.
3: It's a good way to get the day started.
4: But for most folks, right? You're on the run during the week, but maybe you can enjoy it a little bit more on your days off, whatever those days it might be.
3: Got a text from Toma Tom, said, Brian, I remember picking up ground coffee from Dunk's whenever I would go to Chicago before they became so popular around here. Well, yeah, 15 years ago when the first one opened up in the Dells, I was freaking out because I moved here in 03 and there weren't any Dunkin' Donuts around here at all. And for me, it wasn't even, look, their product is their product. It is what it is, right? It's not the world's greatest coffee. No one's ever going to say that about Dunkin' Donuts. But for me, it's a cultural thing because in New England, it's kind of, it's in your DNA, right? People drink Dunks. It just is what it is. And so when I came here, I'm like, well, this is terrible. I can't get Dunks anywhere. And then the one in the Dells opened up. And so we would go on a semi-regular basis just to go and
4: stock up.
3: Get
4: and
3: the
4: now
3: coffee.
4: You've got one right around the corner.
3: And now there's a couple right here in town. I was really bummed, though, because the one in town opened up several years ago, and it was 24 hours, and so it was great for me because none of the other coffee shops were open when I would go to work except for Quick Trip. And so I was like, hell yeah, I can stop, and I can get a breakfast sandwich, I can get a coffee, a Dunks, it'd be great. And then, like, for a month and a half, they were doing it, and then they said, yeah.
4: We're not going to open that early.
3: That one guy isn't enough to keep us open at night. So now they're not open 24 hours a day, so now I
4: love it.
3: Excuse me, back to brewing my own coffee in the morning.
4: Thanks for the text, though. We appreciate it. If you want to get in touch with the program in any way, Rock Mornings to find that out. Also, the apps, you can download those, and then you can send us a voicemail. We'll get that immediately, by the way. You can do that anytime, this morning, over the weekend, whatever. Leave us a message. You can also submit photos there or videos if you want to send us anything. 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
3: Please do. Beastie Boys in a couple minutes.
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10: Bright sunshine expected today, with daytime highs approaching 85. Winds out of the south, 10 to 15 miles an hour. Lows dip down to about 63. Tonight, clear skies. Right now, it's 61 degrees.
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4: All right, Gene.
3: Mm-hmm.
4: 16% of people in a recent survey said they would do this out of sheer curiosity. What do you think it is that 16% of people say they would do out of sheer curiosity?
1: Is it any of the, like, genetic testing? Like, send in and find out what your...
4: You're talking about, like, 23andMe?
1: Yeah, find out what your...
4: No.
1: It's out of curiosity. Would you do that? Find out what your... go through your partner's phone.
4: My guess is the number would be higher.
1: Maybe. I'm just out of curiosity, would you just do some snooping? Would you snoop-a-doop?
4: 16% of people in a recent survey said they would do this out of sheer curiosity.
1: Stay in someplace haunted.
4: I'd do that.
1: I know you would. I would not.
4: I'm not paying for it, though. And I'm also not doing it on one of those organized ones where they just play music or whatever down the hall, some sort of, you know, they just set you up to make you hear things.
1: Mm-hmm.
4: It's like, okay, it's an old and insane asylum, and it's an old building, so it's going to make noises, and then you're going to do some stuff. Someone's in the basement messing around, and I'd rather, like, come upon something like that, you know?
1: Yeah.
4: No. According to a recent survey, new report, 23% of dog owners say they would try their dog's food without hesitation, while 16% of people said they would try it only once out of curiosity.
5: You know what dog food tastes like, do you? It tastes just like it smells.
4: Delicious.
5: Delicious.
1: That's now, funny, because we just had this conversation at our house because Tiny, our old cat, has been sick recently, yes. And we found out that he has kidney disease.
4: And so you got to make concessions about food. You got to change it up, right?
1: And he's been very picky, and he's been getting sick to his stomach and stuff. So anyway, I bought some different cat, and this one that we've just bought, it is so
4: human-like. Yeah,
1: it's like a can of chicken, dude.
4: Yeah, it's like the fresh pet stuff. It comes in the tube and it's in the fridge, and it looks like shredded chicken, and it's got some veggies in it. And
1: Mike and I joked, like I was like, you know, in a pinch, you could make a salad out of that.
4: Well, look, I think end of the world type stuff. Yeah, you're going to open up.
1: I mean, it doesn't look that bad. It doesn't smell bad.
4: Here's an example, right? So we, Mr. Cricket, our cat, similar to your cat, not that he's got issues with eating, but his treat on Saturday and Sunday when I get up, we have a routine, right? The routine is I get up and
1: he has a little special
4: thing. Remy goes out and Remy comes in and I'm making coffee and I'm getting ready to get on my computer and do some work. And then Remy gets a treat. And then Mr. Cricket gets these little packages, and they're like Purina tuna fish pouches, right? Well, for like 8 pouches that come in the bag, it's like $3.29. But I can get a whole can of tuna fish for like 79 cents.
1: Yes.
4: And it's essentially the same freaking thing, right?
1: It is.
4: So why am I paying money for this?
1: You could just open a can.
4: Exactly. So I'm just, I'm like, well, this is just the tuna fish that I would eat for a sandwich. So how is it any different? And then you look at the fresh pet stuff. And it's essentially like human-grade food, right?
1: Yeah, these cans of this chicken stuff look just like
4: human
1: food.
4: I'm not eating any sort of dry kibble with you know, like from Old Roy.
1: The number of children and toddlers that have eaten dog food has got to be 80%, right? Because the bowl's on the front floor and it just
4: happened. Pet food, obviously, especially dog food, has come a long way. We think about the cans that had just the, like, can-shaped goo inside of it before.
1: Yeah, like refried beans or cranberries at Thanksgiving.
4: Yeah, it looked real bad. Fancy, expensive stuff is actually closer to human food than you might think. 25% of people in this survey said they would never try it in a million years. Just it has the connotation,
1: on,
4: you know, the stigma of it all.
1: Depends on what it is, I guess.
4: Well, and sometimes you take it out, it might look good, but then you smell it and you're like, what is that?
1: For
4: what's
1: sure.
4: going on in there?
1: Yeah. Not out of curiosity, out of I needed to, I for sure would. Not out of like, I wonder what that tastes like.
4: Well, no, nowadays, a lot of times you go to a farmer's market or something and like someone's using spent grains from, you know, brewing beer or whatever to make dog biscuits, or, you know, somebody's, you know, making them in their kitchen out of stuff.
1: Those look delicious.
4: Right, I might
1: They're
4: try
1: like
4: it.
1: A cookie.
4: Yeah. Is it a cookie? Is it edible?
1: It looks like a cookie.
4: 43% of dog owners say that their dog's food is actually higher quality than their own meals.
1: Probably.
4: 49% of people in this survey said they pay more attention to their dog's diet and health than they do their own. 60% of people say they can only name a max of one or two ingredients in their dog's food.
1: Yeah, and, you know, commercial dog food is healthy and safe for human. I mean, it's not like that's what you should have for your diet, but it's not going to hurt you.
4: No.
1: I mean, it's not. And some of those high-quality ones like you're talking about, the more expensive ones or whatever, are a perfect mix of all the things for
4: vegetables,
1: the dogs, right? Proteins and fats and carbs and vitamins and minerals. And so it's, you know, it's real meat.
4: Yeah, I mean, we're feeding our dogs dry kibble. That's what they get. So I have no interest in eating that. But again, if you got one of those tubes of fresh pet stuff, I don't know if I have an interest in eating it.
1: I do not. I do not have a curiosity, but
4: I don't have a curiosity issue with it either, but
1: if push came to shove.
4: End of the world type stuff, stuck in the basement, can't get out, you know, tornado, you know, brought the house down or whatever.
1: Netflix locked in your own house for years, right?
4: The last house, right?
1: Mm-hmm. Yeah.
4: And that's kind of how that FYI.
1: Okay.
4: But apparently 16% of people in a recent survey said they are they would try their dog's food, their pet's food, out of sheer curiosity. Mm. Rockmornings.com if you want to weigh in on that. Speaking of bands that Wendy just saw down in Nashville, going to get to the Foo Fighters in a bit. Right now, it's Queens of the Stone Age.
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8: I was actually having a conversation about this very subject earlier this weekend. Last weekend, I should say. About people who go camping within, like, an hour of where they live. And how it feels to me like that wouldn't be getting far enough away from reality.
9: I think it's getting totally far. I told you I was down at Goose yesterday, driving around and taking in the nature. And I made a loop through the campground down there. And, man, you can get away without getting away. You know what I mean? Like, you could sleep underneath the stars. You hear the river going by. There was cicadas and, you know, people were kayaking and fishing, and it's a few minutes from maybe where they live, and they've got their RV down there, and it's a whole new world. The kids' bikes are there, and they're on the beach or whatever. So,
8: well, perfect example, right? We know Doc very well. We love Doc. Yep. He's part of the program, has been for years. But
9: him and his friends have the...
8: They go to the campground about 20 minutes away from where he lives.
9: Convenient. Can run home. I know a lot of people with young kids do it because they can get out of their house. They don't have to worry about, you know, mowing the lawn, doing all those kinds of things, but they could still take a kid to a baseball game. You know what I mean? Or whatever those

0: Okay. Camper life. I don't know if it's getting away, but it's you don't have to do the reality of the house stuff.
1: Would you consider vacationing an hour or less away from home more relaxing than taking a trip further away? Because when I grew up, we went camping on a lake in northern New Hampshire. Every weekend during the summer, we had a camper, we had a boat. And on Friday, mom and dad would get home from work.
0: So you'd load that up.
1: It was 2.5 hours from Nashua, New Hampshire to Ossipee, New Hampshire. And we were in Westward Shores on Ossipee Lake. I loved it. I learned how to swim. I rode my bike. I played video games. I kissed my first girl. All the things, right? Loved it. And we would go there every single weekend. We'd leave on Friday. We'd come home Sunday afternoon / evening. And then a couple weeks out of the year, my mom would take vacation and I'd go up there with her. And
0: for a whole week.
1: Puzzles and, yeah, a lot, all that stuff, right? And so for me, like, just from my personal experience, not that I have any experience really, like, vacationing closer than that. I just always felt that that was a nice disconnect from reality because we never saw anybody, unless I brought a friend with me for the weekend, we never saw anybody that we knew from our hometown. It was always our camp family, and then it was people that we knew at home. And I don't know if, you know, we kind of had a similar thing where, like, some friends wanted us to stay at a hotel downtown when we got married, right? Because it's like fancy and nice and you're gonna be down. And I'm like, dude, no, I live a mile that way. Why the hell would I spend money to stay in a hotel down here?
0: A staycation, isn't that the deal where you can, you know, take some time off and maybe you're going out to, I mean, we did that one night last winter. I wouldn't call it a vacation, but we got a hotel room and went out to eat and walked around and, you know, had a little a night away from home, if you will, but also still in our town.
1: My wife's cousin, who is married and has two young boys, for them, any time you can get away from that insanity is good, especially if you're staying in a hotel, everything's taken care of, you're not doing a lot, you know what I mean? Like with a camper, you still are doing chores and cleaning and all that crap. So for them to go out for a night or two, nice dinner, mom and dad time, hotel sex, whatever.
0: Making the bed.
1: Maybe not even sex. Someone's just sleeping, right? I'm just getting a full night's sleep with no interruptions.
0: Long showers.
1: But you're also half hour away from home where if anything, if a major disaster occurs, you could be there in a minute, right? Yeah. I guess for me, because we don't have kids, the ability to get away from it all and disconnect and not be around it, to me, would be way more relaxing. But I do understand, like, going so far away and then you have that stress of, like, where's all my stuff, right? Where's, is someone checking on my house, right? You know.
0: Well, what was Rockfest? An hour and 20 minutes, and you, that was a, I mean, I get it. It was a music festival, but it was time, like, somebody, people might call it that. Christy, our coworker, that's probably a little vacation. She sees friends and people she hasn't
1: seen. I never consider Rockfest like a vacation. It's nice. I enjoy going, but I'm working. I'm there and I'm working. So for me, it's not the same thing.
0: But close enough to be some time away and not having to travel super, super, super far.
1: But a lot of people are talking about what's more relaxing. A vacation closer to home, less than an hour away, where you have the ability to go home quickly if there's an emergency, right? Because we talked about getting a place at Iron River. You know, whether it was buying a cabin or, you know, getting in on an Airbnb with another couple.
0: Was it the distance, though, that bothered you? Was it the problem was 4 hours or something?
1: Yeah, it's 4 hours. And here's the situation, right? So not just when you're on vacation, but let's just say you're here at home and something goes wrong. And now you have to drive the 4 hours up there to deal with it.
0: The issue.
1: As opposed to the half hour, 40 minutes to the campground or whatever if you're camping nearby.
0: Right.
1: Now, a lot of places like Airbnbs, if you're buying one, you're having a company that handles that, right? That handles all the maintenance and cleaning and all that stuff, as opposed to going and doing it yourself. But yeah, I don't know if I could relax enough if I'm not further away from home.
0: I think it happens more often. Probably, we used to have another coworker who had a place on Lake Neshonoc, which was, you know, just 20 minutes away. So she was able to go there any night of the week, right, and spend the night or get girlfriends to come out and have a campfire. And so the frequency of it, I think, and the, you know, the ease of it versus, you know, packing a car full of things and making sure that you could do it more often, I guess.
1: All right. Rockmornings.com. If you want to weigh in on that, we're going to get to our poems, our bad poems about the most famous people we've ever met.

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6: Karen.
7: Karen.
6: Karen.
7: Karen.
6: Karen.
7: Yeah.

0: Karen, so upset about everything. Got to let everybody know about their problems. Got to talk to the manager, Gene. What is this Karen so upset about?
1: Now, you said that you might sort of agree with
0: this. I 100% agree with this Karen.
1: So maybe is it something at restaurants? Is it something, is it behavior at a restaurant, maybe?
0: Are you talking about unruly children?
1: No, I wasn't sure yet.
0: Yeah.
1: It wasn't that. Was it travel related? You're very specific about how you travel.
0: It is very travel related.
1: Is it car? Is it vehicle?
0: Anger? It's plain, but it really has more to do with the core of the complaint. Getting what you paid for. Now, it's wrapped up in a bubble of traveling. But it really is about getting what you pay for.
1: It's essence, what you're saying.
0: Especially when you're paying a premium amount of money. Now,
1: it was an upgraded service already.
0: If you're paying a dollar for an ice cream cone, you're going to get a dollar's worth of an ice cream cone.
1: Yes.
0: And you should just be happy you're getting an ice cream cone for a dollar.
1: Is it cold and it comes on a cone?
0: $8.19 comes on a cone.
1: Cold, also.
0: That'd be a new one for me. How that happens. Anyways.
1: But if you pay $15, you want it to be elaborate and caramely and delicious.
0: I'm talking next level, though. Right. I'm talking upgrade, VIP, different room, better seats. You want that elevated experience, therefore you paid for it.
1: Okay. Sometimes the VIP is a little bit disappointing. Sometimes it's awesome, sometimes it's a little bit disappointing.
0: But it's not like you won these tickets or lucked into them or got them from a buddy. You paid for these, right? Mm-hmm. So you have expectations. Mm-hmm. And that's where I 100% agree with this person.
1: Okay.
0: That's where I agree with them. Now, this is a famous person who I don't really particularly know, but they're an actor. A guy named John Barrowman. Have you heard of this guy?
1: I have not.
0: He was in the Doctor Who series. He's been in some other stuff. He's an actor. And apparently he got on a plane and he had some kind of special business class seats that they were sitting in, but they didn't get what was promised to them in the business class seats.
1: Okay.
0: Which, again,
1: so I was
0: I
1: expecting
0: have paid
1: a
0: for
1: hot
0: this.
1: Towel. I'm expecting a free
0: a certain
1: beverage,
0: kind of meal,
1: a
0: certain
1: larger
0: kind of
1: leg room, whatever.
0: One
1: it
0: of these
1: is.
0: Kind of bad boys. This guy is a Scottish American actor. His name is John Barrowman, and he's getting roasted online because people are saying that he's privileged and blah blah blah blah blah. And I'm saying, look, dude, if you go out for a dinner and you pay $60 for a burger, you want a $60 burger. If you come over here and you're giving me a $5 burger, I'm gonna have a problem with it.
1: So he's saying whatever was described in the ticket that I purchased was not exactly what I was given when I rode on the airplane.
0: This guy has been on Doctor Who. He's a former Dancing on Ice judge. Shared a video that he then deleted because he was getting roasted online. People are disgusting. These people disgust me.
1: So what?
0: Like, they don't see the bigger picture, the forest through the trees, right? Because I get it, right? It looks like a rich white guy on a plane bitching about, I didn't get my champagne, I didn't get my hot towel.
1: Yeah.
0: The rest
1: Where's
0: of us are sitting back here with the kids.
1: Cracker.
0: But he also paid for that seat, and it came with XYZ promised to me with the price. And if you take that and you do the math and you divide it all the way down to where we live on the poor people side of things, if you're paying for an upgraded experience at a concert, right, like maybe a once-in-a-lifetime experience for yourself, and you don't get what you paid for, you're going to be disappointed.
1: Mm-hmm.
0: Right?
1: Yeah. Well, I'm not just arguing that. What was he supposed to get and what's his beef?
0: So he's complaining about the service during a flight from L.A. to London on American Airlines. It's funny. They call it a tirade, but it wasn't like this guy was yelling and screaming. He wasn't taking it out on a flight attendant. He was just doing a video to put on his socials.
1: So he's talking to himself.
0: Right, directed at American Airlines saying, hey, I'm on the plane. Yep. We were promised this. We weren't given this. What's the deal? And it's very matter of fact, very calm. He's not, you know, losing his mind like we've seen some carry. He doesn't get in a fight. Doesn't get kicked off the plane, right? He's just, anyways, including, and again, you can make fun of the guy for not having the PJs, right? Okay, I get it, right? You didn't get your PJs that were promised to you. But at the same time, if you paid for the PJs and you didn't get the PJs, wouldn't you be upset that you didn't get the PJs? He complains about a lack of pajamas, which business class passengers receive complimentary when they're flying on the ultra long flights, right? So you can get a nice little night's rest.
1: Okay.
0: Well, again, he's going from LA to London. This is a long ass flight.
1: Yeah, okay.
0: I'm going to be sleeping on this thing. That's why I'm in business class. I want to stretch out. I want to take a nap. I want to have some comfort. I got a job to do.
1: Okay, what else?
0: And here's what he had to say. John Barrowman, the actor, complaining about the service and the upgraded business class.
1: Flagship service.
2: Hi, American. We have paid for the flagship service. Three of us. 1, 2, 3. My father and my husband behind. And the tickets were very expensive. And we get on thinking we'd get pajamas with the flagship service. Then you apparently only give them to the first two rows in business class flagship service. What's that all about? So far, you're not batting very high. Meal order wrong. Then told we don't have exactly what everybody else is getting on the flight when we all have flagship service. Can you explain? Thank you.
0: Now, look, is he being smarmy? Of course. But again, I can relate. You go out, you spend X amount of dollars, especially on something that's upgraded, and you don't get what's promised, and you get a little pissed. He bought three of them, too. It's him and his dad and his husband.
1: I know, I heard that. So he's
0: and he probably flies on American Airlines all the time, right? This guy's from Scotland. So he comes across the pond all the time. You would expect some sort of better
1: meal
0: service.
1: Order wrong.
0: Got the meal wrong. Didn't get his PJs.
1: So is that why people are saying he's out of touch? Well, is it the PJ thing, right? It's the whining about that.
0: And I get it, right? When you're poor, it's easy to look at rich people and say, F that guy, we should all have PJs and stuff. But you're not paying for it, dude. That's the world we live in, right?
1: This was his business class complaint.
0: One person, similar to me, said the same thing on Twitter.
1: Yes.
0: To be fair, if you pay a lot of money for a service, then I'd expect the service I paid for. Lots of people calling him a diva, saying that he's, you know, a big pain in the ass. One person said, I'm in no way a fan of John Barrowman, but how do you people have an issue with him asking for something he's paid for?
1: Well, and he's complaining.
0: People are just trained. They're mentally trained to hate rich people because you're poor and they're rich, and you can't afford to live that life.
1: Right. How can you not have an issue with him asking for something that he's entitled to? What I appreciated, I guess, about it is he just stated his complaints. He wasn't.
0: Yeah, not ranting and raving, not causing a scene.
1: Out of control.
0: Not hitting people, spitting, not getting kicked off the plane. Didn't have to get zip tied. One person said the entitlement is off the scale. You, sir or ma'am, don't know anything about anything.
1: Does he have a GoFundMe?
0: I don't know. One person said our thoughts are with John Barrowman at this difficult time. Stop moaning about a pair of PJs. If you paid business class, you can afford a pair for yourself.
1: Paid it.
0: Again, it's not about being able to buy them yourself. I did buy them. I bought them with this ticket. They're supposed to be a part of it.
1: Behind me, my dad.
0: It's unbelievable how myopic people can be when it comes to this stuff.
1: Well, I'm glad he wasn't, like I said, yelling at people on the plane, yelling at the stewardess, he was just making a point into his own camera.
0: The plane company gets to charge X amount of dollars to people who
1: can't. Yeah, very expensive.
0: Right, because they're like, oh, we're going to make these people think they're getting an elevated service, and then they get on board, and guess what?
1: Right.
0: No, we don't have any PJs for you.
1: Or your meal, I guess, too.
0: Right, wrong meal, no PJs. I mean, I don't know how I'm going to complete this whole thing. How am I going to get from here to London?
1: Paid a lot for these.
0: Anyways,
1: PJs.
0: I 100% wholeheartedly agree with that guy. Now, I wouldn't make a little snippy video about it. That wouldn't be my go. I'd probably fight an airline attendant for my PJs.
1: That's worse. Okay, this is fine.
0: Have you met my child machete?
1: This is.
0: Yeah. No, I certainly wouldn't make a little snarky video about it. But I understand. I get it. Right? Because again, put it in the context of your own life. Where you go somewhere, you spend a little bit more than you normally would because you want the...
1: And you get none of it.
0: You want a special table.
1: And you get none of it.
0: And you don't get it.
1: Mm-hmm.
0: Regardless of what it is.
1: No, I hear
0: whether if it's
1: I
0: something as nonchalant as PJs, right? Which we all just assume is no big deal. Maybe there's some kind of super PJ that we don't know about. Don't they have some kind of crazy Tom Brady PJs?
1: Well,
0: wasn't he wearing Tom Brady like $1,000 PJs?
1: The story is that you're right. He paid for those upgraded seats for him and his travel companions, and none of them received what they were supposed to. So he just complained.
0: Karen of the day, not getting his PJs. I got no beef with that guy. You pay for a level of service, you expect a level of service. Bad News Happy Music is coming up.
1: Mm-hmm.
0: Going to get to that here in just a bit also. Some Shinedown.
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The animal I become from 3 days grace on 95.7 The Rock. My name is Bags. Happy Saturday. We'll get you some Foo Fighters here in a sec. After a band, we will see at Riverfront Revolt. 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Here's Gone, Gone, Gone.

0: Foo Fighters on 95.7 The Rock. A little bit ago, talked about Riverfront Revolt briefly. Let's not forget, we've got ourselves a concert coming up this week. Coming up on Friday, October 16th, we got Godsmack and Dorothy at the La Crosse Center, part of the Ultra Rocks concert series. Very much looking forward to this. I haven't seen Godsmack for a few years now. I caught them at Rockfest. Oof. It was after 2020. I can't remember exactly when, though. 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
4: 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I listen to it every morning.
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5: Oh, I love them.
6: This one will be the suck bowl, if you will. The Texans, what the hell happened? C.J. Stroud and this team and all these aspirations. And then the Tennessee Titans at home. Give me the Texans on the road. They got to win one game, right? I mean, come on, man.
7: Yeah, I'm sorry, G. We need Houston, too. The problem is the Texans' offense is so good, but their defense is just giving up 35 points.
8: Why do you
7: points.
8: Care, then? Let's just take the Titans and be
7: no,
8: different.
7: No. Again.
8: No,
7: slow game.
8: There's no.
7: It's okay.
8: We're just six games in, and they're exactly the same. How can you win then?
7: Everything's fine.
8: Okay, we're taking Tennessee.
7: No,
8: I'm sorry.
7: Gene, that's the worst team.
8: Look, they both have 0-4. You can't say it's worse.
7: I can. I can confidently say it is.
6: And there's a
7: reason. There's a reason why.
6: I like this.
7: Brian's quiet right now. There's a reason why he's quiet because he knows I'm right. He knows I'm right.
6: I like this. I like this.
7: This is not a flip of a coin.
6: But their helmets are cute.
7: They got new jerseys. Nashville.
8: Orange.
6: This is how I stay alive, is by letting you two duke it out.
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0: Twisting the Knife from Ice Nine Kills on 95.7 The Rock off the Scream 7 soundtrack, which, not my favorite one of that series. How's it going, folks? Bags is my name, and, dude, the internet has been an awesome place to be if you're a Brewers fan lately. Have you guys seen that video of Trevor McGill the night they beat the Padres and clinched up that series? If you haven't, it's amazing and speaks to the heart of anybody from Wisconsin. There's a video of him back in the locker rooms, and he's wheeling away one of those Gatorade rolling coolers full of beer, and he gets back into the locker room and just screams, "I found more beer, boys!" It's something about that just speaks directly into my soul, that we were unlocking some core memories there. Get you back to the Rock in a sec with Van Halen. Hot for Teacher is next.
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0: Bring Me to Life from Evanescence on your rock station, 95.7 The Rock. We'll get a quick break in here and then a quick look at our weather forecast as well, as we are going through a rather hot weekend. 80s in October. You don't get that often. So we'll do that, and then we'll get the latest from Skillet. Scream is coming up in 3 minutes on The Rock.
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13: Bright sunshine expected today with daytime highs approaching 85. Winds out of the south 10 to 15 miles an hour. Lows dip down to about 63. Tonight, clear skies. Right now, it's 72 degrees.
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Bags is my name, hanging out with y'all on a Saturday. I actually have a wedding to officiate and DJ tonight. That's wild. Double duty. But it's for an awesome couple over in Utica, Minnesota, so I'll be heading over there later this afternoon. Kid Rock coming up after From Ashes to New. Here's Die For You.

0: Kid Rock here on 95.7 The Rock. Want to give a really big thank you to everybody who took part in the CMN Radiothon yesterday and Thursday. Raised a lot of money for Children's Miracle Network, which, hey, we do this every year. And it was nice to see this year be as much of a success as the years before, because all of this goes for a good cause. We've heard so many stories from families that have gone through really like the worst case scenarios you can think of as a parent. So knowing that Children's Miracle Network helps them throughout that makes you feel like you're doing some good in the world. And every single dollar that we raised staying right here in the Cooley region. So big ups to all of you. Big ups to East Annick Electric, River Valley Remodelers, and Slice Jewelry for sponsoring this. 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We'll do it again next year.
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0: A Trey U with All For You on 95.7 The Rock. Sure was a hell of a time seeing those guys at Copeland Park just a few weeks back. Well, I had to watch them from being in line for the meet and greet In This Moment, which it was great. Unfortunately, things were kind of held up, and that's fine. I wanted to be a little bit closer for a Trey U, though, so hope you guys enjoyed it. My name is Bags. Wisconsin football, we're off this week. And how are we feeling going into this little bye week we've got? Because, knocking Penn State out. And then Michigan State obviously whooped the snot out of them as well. But we've got a really rough schedule coming our direction. And that's going to start next weekend with UCLA, who's ranked number 21. We have USC after that. And then after USC... where did that go? It got away from me here. After USC, we'll have Iowa, who is also a BCS-ranked team. So back-to-back-to-back BCS-ranked teams coming the way of the Badgers. Luke Fickell hasn't exactly been in my good graces over the last several years. In fact, I've been calling for his head for a while. But if we can snag two out of three of these games, I might have to change my tune. I'm not going to hold my breath, but I will, you know, refrain comment for later. We'll see after these next 3 weeks.
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0: Pearl Jam on your rock station, 95.7 The Rock. We'll get a really quick look at that weather forecast in a bit. And then the latest from In This Moment. I was actually just talking about that show a little while ago. We actually heard this song at that concert. We just heard the version without Dayseeker. The version of I Want to Believe with Dayseeker is coming at you next on The Rock.
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13: Ample sunshine expected this afternoon, with daytime highs approaching 85. Winds out of the south, 10 to 15 miles an hour. Lows level off around 61. Tonight, clear skies. Right now, it's 73 degrees.
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Sweet Child of Mine from Guns N' Roses on 95.7 The Rock. Bags is my name. Happy Saturday. All that good stuff. Enjoying the warm weather or surprised by it. Or a little bit of both, actually. 3 Days Grace coming up right now. It's Foo Fighters with their latest called Window.

0: WPG on 95.7 The Rock. Heading back to Nashville for the holidays. 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That's why we keep doing these bus trips every year around the holiday season. We're going to get you there on a bus trip December 2nd through the 6th. A five-day bus trip to Music City with Office Cora from Rock Mornings with Brian and Gene joining you guys on that trip. You're going to get all the things you want to do in Nashville, like a country Christmas show at the Grand Ole Opry. 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

0: Greta Van Fleet on 95.7 The Rock. My name is Bags, 95.7 The Rock's video game nerd. And, dude, GTA 6 keeps getting closer and closer and closer. We're just over a month away from probably the biggest video game release in a while. Definitely the biggest one of the year. And more time goes by, the more and more we learn about it. Just this week, we learned about the radio stations, at least some of them, in GTA 6. And those games have always lived and died on the quality of the radio stations in their video games. 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But there's a metal station. That I was very happy to see. Obviously, a classic rock station. 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But yeah, a lot of good stuff. And still waiting to see all of the tunes we're going to be hearing. Unfortunately, to hear all of them, we'll probably have to wait until November 19th when the game comes out.
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Marilyn Manson on 95.7 The Rock. Saw that dude at Rockfest, I want to say 2 or 3 years ago. Really, really good show out of that guy. He is, I think at this point now, 6 years sober. At the time he was only, because it was 4 years ago. He was 4 years sober at the time. Looked a lot leaner, a lot more nimble, and just really the best show I've seen from him probably since the late 90s, early 2000s. So good for him for cleaning up. Rob Zombie here in a sec. Right now it's Nickelback.

0: Rob Zombie on 95.7 The Rock. We'll get a quick look at that weather forecast here in a bit. And then back in with new rock from Electric Callboy. Offspring joining them for Let the Good Times Roll, coming up on The Rock.
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13: Ample sunshine expected this afternoon, with daytime highs approaching 85. Winds out of the south, 10 to 15 miles an hour. Lows level off around 61. Tonight, clear skies. Currently, it's 81 degrees.
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on 95.7 The Rock. My name is Bags. Going to hang with you guys for one more hour before I move on with the remainder of my day, which, as I mentioned earlier, I will be officiating and DJing a wedding tonight. Double duty. This isn't my first time officiating a wedding. I've done that in the past. And obviously, I DJ weddings all the time. This will, however, be the first time I've done both. But, yeah, I guess there's going to be a first time for everything. By the way, this is all through Midwest Family Entertainment. If you want to get married by me and then have me DJ your wedding, I guess as of today, that is an effective possibility for you. So go to MidwestFamilyEntertainment.com. 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

0: 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Professional Championship Bull Riders. That's coming to the La Crosse Center on Friday, November 6th and Saturday, November 7th. Good for the whole family, man. Actually going to take my kids to this one. I was actually going to do this last year, and then last minute, some family stuff came up, and I had to put the kibosh on that. But I'm not going to let anything get away this year. Rodeos are fun for kids. It's fun for the whole family. 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
4: 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I listen to it every morning.
2: 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Here's what you missed.
5: Oh, I love them.
6: This one will be the suck bowl, if you will. The Texans, what the hell happened? C.J. Stroud and this team and all these aspirations. And then the Tennessee Titans at home. I don't give me the Texans on the road. They got to win one game, right? I mean, come on, man.
7: Yeah, I'm sorry, G. We need Houston, too. The problem is the Texans' offense is so good, but their defense is just giving up 35 points.
8: Why do you care, then? Let's just take the Titans and be different.
7: No. Again.
8: No,
7: slow game.
8: There's no...
7: It's okay.
8: We're just six games in, and they're exactly the same. How can you win, then?
7: Everything's fine.
8: Okay, we're taking Tennessee.
7: No. Gene. That's the worst team.
8: Look, they both have 0-4. You can't say it's worse.
7: I can. I can confidently say it is.
6: And there's a reason.
7: There's a reason why.
6: I like this.
7: Brian's quiet right now. There's a reason why he's quiet, because he knows I'm right. He knows I'm right.
6: I like this. I like this.
7: This is not a helmet of a coin.
6: But their helmets are cute.
7: They got new jerseys. Nashville.
8: Orange.
6: This is how I stay alive, is by letting you two duke it out.
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Social Distortion with Born to Kill here on 95.7 The Rock. Bags is my name, and even as a lifelong Packer fan, it got to me a little bit yesterday when I found of the passing of Mike Ditka. He might have been Bears, but it is really, really hard not to respect the man. Not only, you know, excellent coach and everything and an excellent player back in the day, he was also in a lot of movies. And it's just the normal part of my life, and it was sad to see him go. But I'm also going to Packers-Bears tomorrow, and I will not be holding back, and I'm not going to

0: While Bears fans are mourning his passing, it would be kind of really awesome to me watch the Packers win. That would just add a little bit extra to it. Absolutely no disrespect to Mike Ditka, but I am never, ever, ever going to cheer against the Packers.
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0: 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Tripper going to come in and take care of you for the rest of your Saturday. Before I go, I ran across a really awesome tune from Spirit Box, and we're going to play that one next. It's called Morning, and it's in 3 minutes on The Rock. Catch you guys later.
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12: Bright sunshine this afternoon with daytime highs approaching 85. Southerly winds 10 to 15 miles an hour. Clear skies again tonight. Lows dip down to about 61. Right now, 82.
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0: It's 95.7 The Rock. The Guardians White Sox is your MLB today. Taking a look at what's the schedule. When's the Brew Crew come on back? Today's Saturday the 10th. Yeah, Sunday. You got L.A., Milwaukee tomorrow, 7 o'clock, and then you got a Monday, 4 o'clock. That'll be tough for some folks to catch the first part of that game. Better than 9 o'clock, though. I'll take it.
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Came out at the very beginning. Was that Sublime album with the son of Bradley Knoll. It's damn good.

0: Alice in Chains, Rooster, one of those great all-time classics, a Jerry Cantrell song about his dad. They called him the Rooster, and sort of about his experience in the Vietnam War, going back to the dirt era, the great, great era of Alice in Chains, although all of the eras of Alice in Chains have actually been pretty good. Even the stuff that they've done with William Duvall, 2009's Black Whip's Way to Blue, that kind of return record form, highly underrated, great album.
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95.7 The Rock, some days away. October 16, La Crosse Center coming at you. Godsmack, Dorothy, the Rise of Rock World Tour. If you've got the ability to do so, get your tickets and get out to a show. Great price for this show as well. And start catching some of that live music. You know, the live music never needs to end in your calendar year.

0: So the Cult is on board with a tour for A Perfect Circle just announced. So A Perfect Circle's got some new stuff coming out. They got a couple of new tracks out there as well. I wouldn't call it top form, A Perfect Circle. Of course, that goes all the way back to the 2000s with their first album and then 13th Step, that sophomore effort, which is my favorite. But nonetheless, they're taking the Cult with them. For those of you, I think, kind of 80s Cult fans, right? Going to be touring together, hitting Mystic Lake Amphitheater, I believe, in May. We've got tickets for that. I got tickets for that anyway.
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13: Bright sunshine this afternoon with daytime highs approaching 85. Southerly winds 10 to 15 miles an hour. Clear skies again tonight. Lows dip down to about 61. Right now, it's 86 degrees.
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957 The

0: Little gasoline story of the year. It's 95.7 The Rock. So much like today, I would imagine come early December, Nashville very much might be like this, might feel like this if you're down for this kind of weather this late in the year. How about a trip to Nashville, Music City for Christmas time? Office Cora going to be there. You know her from her pop-ins on the morning show. And your time to get down for that show is October 30th. If you want to get registered, you got to do it before October 30th. It's a Nashville-style Christmas. Great town, great party city. Generally, like I said, good weather. There's some really great stuff. Even if country music's not your thing, man, there's so much history there. And also, there's a lot of, like, offshoots. There's a lot of stuff just off Broadway where you can find all these great little spots, these great little bars that aren't necessarily country music focused. If that's your thing. If you're just looking for that getaway, go to WiscoTrips.com.
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95.7 The Rock. Straight up, too goddamn warm for this time of year. Not cool, man. Stealing another Saturday. No more 80s. That's all I ask.

0: 95.7 The Rock. Got a bus rolling out to Green Bay tomorrow. Sold out. Packers, Bears for the game tomorrow. Now, here's the deal. We still got some more opportunities for you, too. If you want to get to Lambeau on a Wisco Trip bus. How about Dallas? Always a great matchup. Always, I don't know. This seems like there's a lot of history on that one. October 18th. November 15th, your next one after that, taking on the Vikings at Lambeau. That's always a great time as well. If you want to get on board any of these buses, the ride is taken care of. That's the most beautiful part. Nobody wants to drive home after you had a good time at Green Bay, straight up. 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

going way back, man. That was for young me, just sort of what was happening in that song. Almost that hip hop sort of there's sort of a rap thing, I guess, going on with that Faith No More song. It confused me as a youngster. So did the fish flopping around. Somebody get that fish in water. At the end of that music video, you know, I think it was kind of sad.

0: Avenged. Got a chance to see Avenged at the tail end of summer at Mystic Lake Amphitheater. You know, I feel like the internet was being nasty to them. They got some working on some new things. They also did this weird kind of new side album thing that was the opener. Just nothing positive to say. Nobody on the internet has anything positive to say. These guys aren't in their 20s anymore. And they still got a great catalog. I still think they put on a good show. The internet nerds just need to chill the F out.
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12: Bright sunshine this afternoon with daytime highs approaching 85. Southerly winds 10 to 15 miles an hour. Clear skies again tonight. Lows dip down to about 61. Right now, it's 86 degrees.
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95.7 The Rock. Tripper hanging out with you. This one still kind of gets me. R.I.P. Brad Arnold. Just seemed like a straight good guy. Lacking controversy. Just seemed to want to do good in general. Three Doors Down.

0: It's 95.7 The Rock. You know, these are kind of these things, the reasons why we can't have nice things, the reasons why we're collapsing as a whole, and the reasons why good deals go away. At a Costco, I've been to a Costco before. I mean, it's the, you know, the value on those hot dogs and stuff, and they got like a condiment bar. You can find, you know, where you get some, you get like cutlery and mustard and all that kind of stuff. You find that at different places. And some guy just filmed this lady, man. It's like I watched it for like 45 seconds, and she's taking like 50 pieces of cutlery, obviously stocking up for either her home or obviously stocking up for like a personal event where like maybe 50 people are going to be served, and she's just taking one after another after another after another after another in there in public at a store, which is clearly not the intention. It's a-holes like that that are like truly going to be bringing us down as a people.
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6: 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The Texans, what the hell happened? C.J. Stroud and this team and all these aspirations. And then the Tennessee Titans at home. I don't give me the Texans on the road. They got to win one game, right? I mean, come on, man.
7: Yeah, I'm sorry, G. We need Houston, too. The problem is the Texans' offense is so good, but their defense is just giving up 35 points.
8: Why do you care, then? 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
7: No. Again.
8: No,
7: slow game.
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7: It's okay.
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7: Everything's fine.
8: Okay, we're taking Tennessee.
7: No, Gene, that's the worst team.
8: Look, they both have 0-4. 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
7: They got new jerseys. 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

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You know, and then did the bad luck follow you? 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

0: Doesn't Rise Against just make you want to go protest something, maybe march in the streets? It makes me want to learn how to make a Molotov cocktail and throw it certainly through a window somewhere. You know, probably of some big corporation, you know, some big fat cats somewhere, you know, on Capitol. I don't even know what I'm saying. I just want to throw a Molotov cocktail. It looks awesome.
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0: offense is so good, but their defense is just giving up 35 points.
1: Why do you
0: points.
1: Care then? Let's just take the Titans and be
0: no,
1: different.
0: No. Again, no, slow game.
1: There's no...
0: It's okay.
1: We're just 6 games in and they're exactly the same. How can you win then?
0: Everything's fine.
1: Okay, we're taking Tennessee.
0: No. Gene. That's the worst team.
1: Look, they both have 0-4. You can't say it's worse.
0: I can. I can confidently say it is.
2: And there's a reason.
0: There's a reason why.
2: I like this.
0: Brian's quiet right now. There's a reason why he's quiet, because he knows I'm right. He knows I'm right.
2: I like this. I like this.
0: This is not a helmet of a coin.
2: But their helmets are cute.
0: Listen, they got new jerseys. Nashville.
1: Orange.
2: This is how I stay alive, is by letting you two duke it out.
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New music now from Maynard James Keenan, Billy Howerdell and company. You know, really, Billy Howerdell is the guy who really kind of puts the music together, and it's definitely fallen into a groove with the sound of A Perfect Circle and Maynard James Keenan, of course, The Voice. A tour will commence coming up into spring. Mystic Lake Amphitheater, I think they're hitting in May.

0: You know, that was a turning point for me when I realized Papa Roach might actually have some legs. Papa Roach might actually stand the test of time. You know, you get a big hit like Last Resort and you think, well, that could be it. And this fad and this new metal, things are going to change. And Papa Roach seems to have adapted and changed and really turned into a great band, a great performing band, and has put out quality work now for 25 years.
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11: Lows dip down to about 61
12: tonight.
11: Under clear skies, southerly winds 8 to 15 miles an hour. Highs level off around 83 tomorrow. Bright sunshine expected. Currently 84.
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It was the hottest day, maybe the hottest day of the summer. It was the hottest day of Rockfest, without a doubt. Autumn Kings was up there in the middle of the afternoon, just at the peak heat height of the day. Came down and chatted with us in the booth up at Rockfest this past summer. Good guys. Great stuff. Band going somewhere. I just hope they don't have to play in 105-degree weather again.

0: It's 95.7 The Rock, Sleep Theory. Tripper hanging out with you. Finally, I don't know what was going on. Just had a good, like, two-week run of just terrible sleep. Waking up, couldn't figure it out. I think I got it, though. I got it locked up, man. I got a really minimal sleep aid that you can buy just over the counter. ZQL, one of those things, man. I don't know what it was. And then magnesium, you know. I saw that on the internet. So I saw some people swear by it. It ails some things. That one seemed to have gotten the trick. If you're like me and the world is breaking you down and you can't sleep, I guess magnesium's the thing. You got to eat something with it, though. Otherwise, you're going to get very vomity.
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4: 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I listen to it every morning.
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5: Oh, I love them.
6: This one will be the suck bowl, if you will. The Texans, what the hell happened? C.J. Stroud and this team and all these aspirations. And then the Tennessee Titans at home. I don't give me the Texans on the road. They got to win one game, right? I mean, come on, man.
7: Yeah, I'm sorry, G. We need Houston, too. The problem is the Texans' offense is so good, but their defense is just giving up 35 points.
8: Why do you care, then? Let's just take the Titans and be different.
7: No. Again.
8: No,
7: slow game.
8: There's no.
7: It's okay.
8: We're just six games in and they're exactly the same. How can you win then?
7: Everything's fine.
8: Okay, we're taking Tennessee.
7: No. Gene. That's the worst team.
8: Look, they both have 0-4. You can't say it's worse.
7: I can. I can confidently say it is.
6: And there's a reason.
7: There's a reason why.
6: I like this.
7: Brian's quiet right now. There's a reason why he's quiet because he knows I'm right. He knows I'm right.
6: I like this. I like this.
7: This is not a helmet.
6: But their helmets are cute.
7: They got new jerseys. Nashville.
8: Orange.
6: This is how I stay alive is by letting you two duke it out.
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Shined Out, Feeling Young Again. Song does kind of hit the nostalgia button, makes me wish I was sort of young again, mainly for the bills. It's the running out of money that's the problem right now.

0: Foo Fighters is getting the best of you. It's 95.7 The Rock. I just read this, man. You guys remember that show? And there's like a documentary about how it's bad. But, you know, fad diets, yo-yoing, all that kind of stuff. I've definitely been through that a bunch myself. They found that, like, the show, obviously the biggest loser, like, people that lost all that weight in the way that they were doing it, which is things that I've done before too, maybe you have, all of it they regained, obviously. And then what they found is later, much, much later, years later, their metabolisms, like, never recovered. Their metabolisms remained slow, like, even 6 years later. And then their bodies went into a place where it just now started, it burned fewer calories than what they normally would have had, fewer calories than the normal person, fewer calories than expected. So, like, not only did they regain the weight, it made it eat double hard forever to, like, get it back. I don't know what the trick is, man. And, like, we still don't even know what's going to be happening to all of these folks doing Ozempic, especially the ones that maybe don't need it as much and certainly are doing it for a medical reason, what this is going to do to everybody in 10 years.
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One of the iconic tracks from Alice in Chains, Man in the Box, one of those iconic kind of music videos. 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
11: Lows dip down to about 61
12: tonight.
11: Under clear skies, southerly winds 8 to 15 miles an hour. Highs level off around 83 tomorrow. Bright sunshine expected. Currently 84.
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0: Volbeat on 95.7 The Rock, getting ready for our No Tie event. 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

0: 95.7 The Rock. You know what? Go watch a video. Go see this kid live. I'm not sure any lone performer, you know, it's kind of his band. He does have people in the band, but I mean, it's his name on the title, on the marquee. Does anybody have swagger like this dude, Des Rocks?
1: Hey, yo!

0: You know, I say this every single time, man. For my money, I wish I could get a whole song of that. I find that's like my favorite, most enjoyable 10 seconds in the entire System of a Down catalog is just that sound. I don't know if they can hit that anymore, man. I was thinking about this the other day, going back to those early days of this band, and like the first time I saw the music video for Sugar, the first time you laid eyes on frontman Serge with the face paint, kind of the wacky. This is, you know, the end of the 90s. This is the earliest part of 2000s. There was an aggression. There was a different sound. It was a whole different take on metal that these guys were doing it aggressively. And, you know, everyone ages, everyone grows. And Serge is like just this, you know, he's this very political, but he's very soft spoken dude. And he sings and he looks like he's just in Zen when he's doing it. I kind of miss the wacky screaming lunatic looking dude with the paint from the early days, but I guess we just can't all hang on to that youth, can we?
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5: Oh, I love them.
6: This one will be the suck bowl, if you will. The Texans, what the hell happened? C.J. Stroud and this team and all these aspirations. And then the Tennessee Titans at home. I don't give me the Texans on the road. They got to win one game, right? I mean, come on, man.
7: Yeah, I'm sorry, G. We need Houston, too. The problem is the Texans' offense is so good, but their defense is just giving up 35 points.
8: Why do you care, then? Let's just take the Titans and be different.
7: No. Again.
8: No,
7: slow game.
8: There's no.
7: It's okay.
8: We're just six games in and they're exactly the same. How can you win then?
7: Everything's fine.
8: Okay, we're taking Tennessee.
7: No. Gene. That's the worst team.
8: Look, they both have 0-4. You can't say it's worse.
7: I can confidently say it is.
6: And there's a reason.
7: There's a reason why.
6: I like this.
7: Brian's quiet right now. There's a reason why he's quiet because he knows I'm right. He knows I'm right.
6: I like this. I like this.
7: This is not a flip of a coin.
6: But their helmets are cute.
7: They got new jerseys. Nashville.
8: Orange.
6: This is how I stay alive, is by letting you two duke it out.
9: They're the best.
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0: Jeff Smith has been trying to raise your taxes since 2003. It started with a sales tax hitting you at the register. And 20 years later, Smith is still at it. 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Jeff Smith voted no on a tax cut for working families. Now, State Senator Jeff Smith even wants to keep taxing your overtime and tips. And after property taxes went up almost 8%, Jeff Smith even voted against property tax relief. Another big no from your State Senator Jeff Smith. 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

0: There you go, man. It's been a while since I heard that one. Disturbed, going back to some of those earlier days, the unmistakable sound of Disturbed. You thought I was going to say Sound of Silence. I'm not going to. That's actually, I don't really prefer that song. I mean, the original is what it is, just the Draven version. It's so melodrama and so over the top. It's beautiful for a lot of people. Just ate my cup of tea, bro.
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12: Lows dip down to about 61
13: tonight.
12: Under clear skies, southerly winds 8 to 15 miles an hour. Highs level off around 83 tomorrow. Bright sunshine expected. Right now, it's 81 degrees.
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